0: services, and the state government increased train frequency over the period. Business owners in North Queensland are concerned about the economic flow-on effect of the looming Great Barrier Reef gillnet ban. With more on that story, Peter Jones.
1: Some commercial fishers fear they'll have to leave the industry and seafood shops may be left with no other option than to close. Heather and Peter Bradford serve locally caught seafood to about 150 families a week at Ayre and say their business won't survive without gillnet fishers on the water. Gillnets are used to catch certain species of fish, including barramundi, by their gills. But in 2023, both the Queensland and federal governments made the decision to phase out the use of the nets by June next year. The ABC says the state government has been working with fishers to find an alternative fishing method over the past 3 years, such as trapping and line fishing. Peter Jones, Air News.
0: To sport now, Brisbane speedster Reece Walsh is hailing James Tedesco as one of the game's all-time greats, admitting he expects to deputise for the Roosters captain during the upcoming World Cup. Despite starting for the Kangaroos in last year's Ashes sweep, Walsh says he's happy just being in the camp after a late-season ankle injury. And tensions have boiled over at Mount Panorama over ongoing engine parity. After 11th-hour testing, officials approved a single-event engine modification for Ford Mustangs to combat power loss at high altitude, a move several team executives have blasted for late notice. This is Air News Queensland.
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4: And the weather today in Boona, we started off with 14 degrees, going for a top of 30, partly cloudy about today. Tomorrow, 12 up to 31, shower or two with a possible storm. And Sunday, 13 to 32 with a shower or two and a storm. Right now in Boona, we're sitting on 22.1 degrees.
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0: Alrighty, Beck. You know what time it is?
1: It's time for our Friday Triple Play.
0: That's right. Songs with weird, catchy choruses today. Are you ready?
1: Maybe.
0: Guaranteed you'll know these and use as annoying as you might find them, or maybe you'll really like them. I think they're good songs. You won't be able to help but sing along, and you'll probably still be singing them after. First up, we've got the Beatles with Oh Bloody, Oh Blada.
1: How does that go?
0: Oh bloody, oh blada, life goes on.
1: Next one.
0: Because that's what it means, life goes on.
1: Oh,
0: apparently,
1: it?
0: Yep.
1: Righty-o.
0: The Lion Sleeps Tonight, Whim Away. You know that one by the Tokens? Whim away, oh whim away, oh whim away. And then we've got the Police with de-do-do-do, de-da-da-da.
1: You're an idiot.
0: It was fun finding these.
1: All right, enjoy everybody.

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1: And you're on deck with Jackie and Beck. We've had another request. We've had Chook give us a call up.
0: It's Chook, man.
1: Yep, Chook's busy tinkering away on his car, so we're going to play him a Kenny Rogers song to help him tinker. Me and Bobby McGee. Enjoy, Chook.
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1: This is Air Sport Australia First Edition. Good morning, I'm Lee Harrison. North Melbourne has tabled a huge offer to Sydney's Nick Blakey as he meets with several clubs looking for a way out of the Swans. AFL Media is reporting an 8-year deal worth $12 million. Sydney list manager Chris Keane has told Trade Radio they weren't aware Blakey was speaking with other clubs and only found out via the media.
2: Clearly there's been some speculation about Nick over the last probably couple of weeks, safe to say, and look, we're working through all that with his management group at the moment, but as I said Monday, from our perspective, he's contracted and a significant player for our footy club, and that hasn't changed.
1: Rowan Marshall has officially joined Geelong after being traded by St Kilda on day 4 of the AFL trade period. The Saints will receive pick 14 for Marshall, and the Cats get back a 2028 third round pick. Saints co-captain Kel Wilkie found out about the trade midway through a press conference and initially thought it was a fake report.
3: That's a fake one, obviously.
4: Actual?
3: Well, dead set. Well, there you go.
4: What was it, pick 14? I think that's obviously what the club wanted. And you want players, obviously, that want to play for the footy club. And he's been a great servant for 10 years. Can't wait to, you know, share a beer with him and thank him for the service that he's given to the footy club.
1: A rugby league legend is frothing at the prospect of three veteran stars returning to the Kangaroos World Cup squad. James Tedesco and Latrell Mitchell have both been recalled, while Tom Trbojevic is keen to make amends after another injury-prone season with the Sea Eagles. Brad Fittler says the stars bring proven international experience back to Kevin Walters' 23-player lineup.
5: You know, real go-to players and big-game players. So, mate, Tom Trbojevic. You know, even with the way he speaks about playing for Australia, I just love that. And Isaiah is exactly the same. They just, that's on the top of their list, and it should be.
1: Just days after winning the NRL Grand Final, Sydney Roosters prop Spencer Lenu has quit the club to sign a 4-year deal with Parramatta. Lenu's exit means six players have now left the premiership-winning team. Wallabies coach Les Kiss has made just one change to his starting 15 for Saturday's Bledisloe test against the All Blacks. Isaac Henry takes over from the suspended Hunter Paisami at outside centre. Travis Head has hit back at unfair criticism of the Australian Test team, claiming it comes down to some ex-players needing jobs. Earlier this week, former opener Matt Hayden slammed selectors for encouraging mediocrity in the batting ranks. Head suggested there may be ulterior motivations.
6: I think it's fairly unfairly judged a fair bit from a group of past players, pretty much, that put the bullet through a lot of players, which I think is unfair, but that's what they paid to do. Some need a job, so they go after us.
1: In the NBL, the Cairns Taipans have downed Brisbane 97-91 in their Queensland derby in Cairns. Jaylen Brown scored 25 points in the match, and he's told Fox Sports he's happy with the grit shown by the Taipans to win a seesawing game.
7: I was happy, you know, the ball was like super slippery. There's a lot of adversity in the last couple of minutes. You can't control those things, but I'm glad we just stayed poised and, you know, we came out with a win.
1: And Lockie Dalton has been fastest around Bathurst in practice 2 ahead of the great race. This is Air Sport Australia.
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0: all right, Beck, and we're still getting requests.
1: Yeah, we've had Jenny give us a call up. So, Jenny's, we've managed to find a song that Jenny's requested, and this one's for Elsa from Luke, and it's 500 Miles by The Proclaimers.

0: And that song was requested by Jenny, and that one is a shout out to Luke. Have a good trip, Luke, Mum said. He's on his way down to Melbourne, I believe, so drive safe.
1: Yeah.
0: All right, we've got a sponsorship announcement now. 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
1: That's right. You're on deck with Jackie and Beck, and we've got some more requests to play. We've got Gail and Ivor who've requested some songs. Gail's requested Hayride, The Flying Circus. We've got this one by Mama, so hopefully that's the one you're after.

0: All right, well, all those screaming fans are screaming out. We've got another request.
1: That's right. We've got Ivor's request now, which is Way Out West, which is by the two Jameses, James Rain and James Blundell.

0: All right, Beck, are you ready to do some random jokes and meaningless puns?
1: Oh, I'm always ready for random jokes and meaningless puns.
0: Well, let's go.
1: All right. Did you hear about the world champion tongue twister who got arrested?
0: No.
1: I hear they're going to give him a tough sentence. Do you get
0: it? Yeah, yeah.
1: Yeah, had to think about that.
0: Yeah. What about the veterinarian who prescribes birth control pills for dogs?
1: Oh.
0: It's part of an anti-litter campaign.
1: Yeah, well, I got kicked out of a secret cooking society. I spilled the beans.
0: Were they baked beans? What do you call a man with a rubber toe?
1: I don't know.
0: Roberto.
1: Did you hear they arrested the devil? Yeah, they got him on possession.
0: How can you tell you're getting old?
1: I don't know. I'm not old.
0: When you go to an antique auction and people bid on you.
1: Why did Han Solo enjoy his steak dinner? Or why didn't he enjoy his steak dinner?
0: I don't know.
1: Because it was chewy.
0: I always take life with a grain of salt, plus a slice of lemon and a shot of tequila.
1: Ah, good advice, good advice.
0: Actually, sorry about those jokes today. It must be the cheap wine we're drinking. Not in here, though. Here's Cold Chisel.

0: one. Speaking of cheap wine, Jackie, like, no wonder people have got to drink cheap wine these days with the price of fuel, eh?
1: Oh, no, we've got to budget somewhere.
0: Yeah, I know. You've got to cut costs somehow. We can't go without. But, hey, speaking of getting fuel, I was in Fern Valley the other day, my hometown, and I stopped at the servo to get some fuel and a Red Bull. And as I was pulling up, I noticed the police watching this young chick who was smoking while putting petrol in her car.
1: Oh.
0: I saw her and thought, this girl's, like, stupid, crazy, or both, especially if the police standing right there. But no, me, you know me, I mind my own business, went inside, got me drink and paid and that, and, well, as I was paying for it, I heard this, like, violent, like, scream, like a death scream sort of thing. And I looked outside and saw that the girl's arm was on fire. So she was swinging her arm around, running and acting like, you know, a crazy person. And when I went outside, the police had the girl on the ground and they were putting the fire out on her arm. Then they put handcuffs on her and threw her in the back of the paddy wagon.
1: What?
0: And I was, like, thinking, arrested? Shouldn't she be, like, in an ambulance, not a squad car? Anyhow, curiosity was killing me, and I asked the police what they were arresting her for. And the policeman said to me, you know what he said? Waving a firearm.
1: That's wrong. Oh, my God.
0: It's a joke, people. It didn't really happen.
1: Here's Alan Jackson with Little Bitty.

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1: Welcome to the world on Friday, the 9th of October. I'm Sean Bindley from Australian Independent Radio News. The USS Abraham Lincoln is arriving at Naval Air Station North Island in San Diego after 321 days on deployment, the second largest carrier deployment since the end of the Cold War. Around 5,000 service members are on board the carrier, which was twice extended in the Middle East to support the war against Iran, with Defence Secretary Pete Hegseth acknowledging on Wednesday that he had signed the orders to keep the ship at sea. The homecoming follows revelations that 8 service members in the strike group attempted suicide during the deployment and calls from Democratic Senator Reuben Gallagher for formal investigations into supply shortages and crew welfare. Kate Fisher reports from Washington.
2: When it left San Diego last November, it was scheduled to spend several months in the Pacific region before returning home to California in the spring on a relatively routine operation. But then the US and Israel launched their war against Iran and the carrier was redirected to the Middle East. The Lincoln and its strike group, carrying approximately 6,000 to 7,000 sailors across roughly half a dozen ships, were pulled into combat operations, which would see them shoot down more than 200 Iranian drones, according to the head of US Central Command, Admiral Brad Cooper. The intensity and the length of this operation led to reports about poor living conditions on board the ship, including shortages of supplies and water, plumbing problems, low morale and worsening mental health among the thousands of sailors on board. Now, when asked about this, US President Donald Trump was asked whether he thought the deployment had gone on too long, and he responded by saying that he thought it was not nearly long enough, and that comment angered some naval families. It was revealed last month that at least 8 service members attempted suicide during the many months at sea. That was according to a letter sent by a top Navy official to Senator Kirsten Gillibrand. On Wednesday, Secretary of War Pete Hegseth did visit the Lincoln just ahead of its return, and he praised the crew and did acknowledge that their deployment had not been easy. He also announced that those on board will be awarded the Presidential Unit Citation, which the US military says it confers on units of the armed forces for extraordinary heroism in action against an armed enemy.
1: U.S. federal prosecutors have unsealed new charges against former Venezuelan President Nicolas Maduro and his wife Celia Flores, accusing them of conspiracy to commit torture on top of the drug trafficking charges they already face. The 30-page superseding indictments filed in a Manhattan federal court accuses the couple of overseeing a system of political repression that used Venezuela's military and intelligence agencies to torture opponents and silence dissidents. The alleged victims include 3 American citizens. Maduro and Flores have pleaded not guilty to the existing charges and are due to stand trial next year. James Goodison reports from Washington.
3: Here in my hand is the 30-page indictment for the District Court of New York. It's the United States of America versus Nicolas Maduro and Celia Flores, of course, the former president and his wife. These charges were unsealed in a Manhattan federal court, and it reads that he, Maduro, authorized the use of torture against specific individuals and oversaw a system designed to use torture, arbitrary detention, and violence as a means of repression against the political opposition. 2022, an American citizen detained while entering Venezuela was accused of conspiring to assassinate Maduro and was tortured by military counterintelligence officers through beatings and shocks to various parts of the person's body. They have not at this point responded to comment and haven't been asked to submit a plea on it. And they are also, of course, charged with conspiring to commit narco-terrorism and import cocaine. They have also pleaded not guilty to all of that. If found guilty, though, they will face a mandatory 50 years in prison.
1: Oil prices have surged past $105 a barrel as the US President Donald Trump weighs whether to resume large-scale military operations against Iran, sending US stocks lower for a second straight day. The spike in energy costs is compounding inflationary pressures that Federal Reserve officials have warned could keep interest rates elevated, with minutes from the central bank's September meeting showing all 19 rate setters backed the latest increase. The Fed's growing concern about the impact of geopolitical tensions on prices is now shaping the debate over whether to raise rates again before the end of the year. Kate Fisher reports from Washington.
2: Officials essentially saying in this meeting that inflation remains sticky, whereas the labour market is close to maximum. And the Fed is also increasingly concerned about AI investment feeding that inflation, given the investment in chips and data centres and computing equipment, and also energy prices, another big problem for them. Geopolitical tensions, the lack of certainty over the access to the Strait of Hormuz, all playing into these heightened oil prices that could keep inflation elevated. And that is concerning those who decide on the rates.
1: Reuters correspondent Rocky Swift is outside Japan's foreign ministry in Tokyo, where protesters are demanding change to the nation's agreement to host a large number of US troops after a US Marine was accused of killing a woman in the southernmost prefecture of Okinawa.
4: We're outside Japan's foreign ministry, where people have gathered to protest the murder of a woman in the southern island of Okinawa, where the US Marine is the prime suspect. Police say he's denied the charges. It's the latest in a string of incidents involving the U.S. military that have strained relations with Japan, which hosts the largest number of U.S. forces overseas. People in Okinawa have complained for years about noise and aircraft crashes and the conduct of U.S. personnel. U.S. commander has ordered a curfew and a ban on drinking. And Japanese Prime Minister Sanae Takaichi has called the attack brutal and heinous. And this could complicate plans to move the U.S. forces to a more remote area. But many residents want the U.S. forces out altogether. And with Taiwan just 100 kilometers away, both Tokyo and Washington are depending on those U.S. military bases as a deterrence to China.
1: Turkey's Foreign Minister Hakan Fidan has said the Makar Defence Pact is purely defensive and would not require Ankara to deploy forces to attack the Houthis, adding that the ratification text is ready to go before the Turkish parliament. Pakistan's military spokesman has for the first time confirmed that Pakistani forces are already on the ground in Saudi Arabia under the trilateral agreement, which was formally activated at an emergency meeting in

0: Riyadh on Monday. Islamabad says the scale and location of the deployments remain a matter of operational confidentiality between the three signatory nations. Ira Mustafa reports from Islamabad.
1: He did not reveal much details about the number of troops involved and where are they being deployed or what sort of military assistance Pakistan is providing to Saudi Arabia. As Islamabad believes that it's a matter of operational confidentiality between the three countries. But he did mention that this development did not happen in a vacuum and Pakistan has been providing military assistance to Saudi Arabia for decades. So this is not something out of the box. It was very much on the cards that Pakistan will be deploying its troops to Saudi Arabia, as Pakistan on multiple occasions has reiterated and has conveyed its message to Iran to rein in Houthis. As Pakistan is bound to react under the trilateral defense agreement between Pakistan, Saudi Arabia and Turkey, to which Iran maintains that they do not have anything to do with Houthis.
0: India's Congress Party is holding nationwide protests, declaring a black day for democracy after police filed criminal charges against opposition leader Rahul Gandhi and his sister Priyanka Gandhi Vadra over demonstrations demanding the resignation of the country's chief election commissioner. The opposition has been detained three times in 2 days while trying to march to a designated protest site in the capital, with police enforcing orders banning gatherings of five or more people. The ruling BJP has hit back, challenging opposition lawmakers to resign their seats if they do not trust the election commission. Neha Punia reports from New Delhi.
2: A lunch meeting was called by Rahul Gandhi and other members of the India Bloc, which is a coalition of opposition parties that have come together to take on Prime Minister Narendra Modi's BJP party. And after that lunch meeting, they said they wanted to march across the road to the public protest site of Jantar Mantar, but they weren't given permission. We were there and we heard police teams, riot police personnel. They'd secured that entire area. There was, multiple layer of barricading, and they've been routinely making announcements telling everyone that prohibitory orders are in place.
0: That's the world for today.
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6: And the weather today in Boona, we started off with 14 degrees, going for a top today of 30, partly cloudy outside. Tomorrow, 12 up to 31, shower or two with a possible storm. And Sunday, 13 to 32 with a shower or two and a storm. Right now in Boona, it is 25 degrees.
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3: Do you like to start off each day on a bright note? 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Let me brighten your morning, eclectically. That says it all.

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1: And you're on deck with Jackie and Beck.
0: Got anything planned for the weekend, Beck? Baseball or anything?
1: I have, actually. I've got a huge weekend. Well, I've got work tonight, but then, yeah, tomorrow I've got baseball. So, yeah, that's see what mischief I can do myself for that one. Down at Darra for that game I am. And then hubby's doing a motorbike ride on Sunday. I've got family coming over for dinner Sunday night. So, yeah, busy, busy.
0: Cool.
1: What about you?
0: No, just working.
1: Working.
0: Yeah.
1: Working.
0: All right, here's Pat Benatar with Hit Me With Your Best Shot.

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0: All birthdays and anniversary calls will be done once a day at 7:30 during the breakfast shows. 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

0: speaking of birthday celebrations, it's Kaya's 18th tomorrow.
1: Oh, happy birthday to Kaya.
0: So they're all doing a pub crawl, which I'm going to miss out on because I'm working, so that sucks.
1: I can't go either because, baseballing.
0: We're just warning all of Boona, just beware of... Yeah,
1: but we won't be with them, so it'll be a little bit better. It won't be anywhere near as much fun.
0: Do you think? Oh, my goodness. I'm just going to ask them. The going out song for us today.
1: Oh, yeah.
0: Gonna Be Good by Keith Urban. What do you think?
1: Yeah. You know, it's going to be a good weekend one way or another.
0: Oh, I thought you meant you were going to be good because you have to work tonight, so
1: I'm going to be good because, I do have to work and I've got to be able to perform on the baseball field in some capacity on Saturday. So, yep, going to be good.
0: All right.
1: Open to interpretation.
0: That's it. All right, well, I'm going to say goodbye from Jackie.
1: And it's a goodbye from Beck.
0: See you all next week.
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0: know if this makes sense, but you're my hallelujah. 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Man, we stepping out like, whoa,
1: oh God.
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1: Hello there, I'm Sean Bindley. Overseas offenders orchestrating crime in Australia are in the sights of the federal police boss as she enters her second year in the role. AFP Commissioner Chrissy Barrett warns she doesn't expect the counter-terrorism workload to lessen at all and says state actors are increasingly capitalising on existing criminal underworld connections. She says there is a new reality.
2: The operating environment has never been more complex. That is obviously something that is, you know, a big part of my job is speaking about this publicly. When I became the commissioner, I made a commitment to the Australian community that I would have open and confronting conversations, and this is one of them.
1: The AFP boss also raised concerns about new research showing around one in three young people who are sexually victimised online are more likely to seek help from an AI bot than authorities. To Western Australia, where the Homicide Squad is investigating a serious incident in Orillia in Perth South yesterday afternoon. Police were called to a home on Nye Way at around 20 past 2 where they found a man's body. Another man known to the deceased was found inside the home and arrested. He's been held in custody overnight. No charges have been laid. A Brisbane disability worker has been charged with more than a dozen grooming and indecent assault offences. Jared Braybrook reports.
3: Police will allege the now 45-year-old man committed offences towards a teenage boy over a four-year period while fulfilling duties as a disability support worker. The alleged incidents were first reported to police in September this year, sparking an investigation. The accused was arrested on September 30 and has been charged with 13 offences, including three counts of indecent treatment of a child under 16 and two counts of grooming. He appeared in Brisbane Magistrates Court on October 1 and is expected to reappear next month. Jared Braybrook, Brisbane.
1: To Melbourne, where five teenagers, the youngest just 13, have been arrested after a car was stolen from a Good Samaritan, which then hit a 68-year-old e-scooter rider, leaving him critically injured. Madeline Burke has the details.
4: A Toyota Corolla had pulled over on Harvester Road in Braybrook around midday yesterday while the driver stopped to help an elderly woman who had fallen. That's when the vehicle was allegedly stolen by five teenagers and later drove on the wrong side of the road on Darnley Street, where it collided with an e-scooter. The rider, a 68-year-old Sunbury man, was taken to hospital where he remains in a critical condition. The Toyota later crashed into a tree where five occupants were chased by police. The alleged driver, a 16-year-old boy, has been charged with several offences and will face court today. A 13-year-old girl is expected to be charged on summons with theft and theft of motor vehicle. Madeline Burke, Melbourne.
1: Australia's largest death adder has been credited with saving a number of human lives. Shazza has been part of the Australian Reptile Park's life-saving venom program for 9 years. She's double the size of the average death adder. Park manager Billy Collette says she's been a big contributor.
5: Her venom yields are literally twice the size of the average. Like, I've seen her put out over 250 milligrams, 300, in one bite. So, no doubtably, she's saving more human lives with the amount of venom she's producing.
1: This is AIR National News. Well, we're less than 8 hours away from the start of the first test between Australia and South Africa, which is being played in Durban. The match could see Nick Maddison play his first test match in more than a decade. Speedster Kagiso Rabada didn't recover from his hamstring injury in time. The Proteas is opting to play two spinners. Meanwhile, Usman Khawaja has briefed Pat Cummins and Cricket Australia about the contents of his upcoming book that is expected to shed more light on the ball tampering scandal. Cummins says he's got no issues.
6: He gave me a buzz a few weeks back. That he's releasing a book, so he didn't go back into too much detail. He just basically gave me the heads up that he's doing a book, and yeah, as always, no worries. Yeah, tell your story, that's fine.
1: The Australian women's side take on Bangladesh in a one-dayer against Brisbane a little later today. Day five of the AFL trade period is on today, with much intrigue on the developments surrounding Zach Butters. Up to seven clubs are reportedly working behind the scenes to orchestrate a trade that could see Butters finally get to the Bulldogs, which would in turn open up the rest of the trade period. A new Geelong ruckman, Rowan Marshall, admits he's yet to speak with Ross Lyon after his trade from St Kilda. The 30-year-old requested a trade 12 months ago, but the two clubs couldn't reach a deal. Marshall says he couldn't be more grateful for his time at the Saints.
7: A few different reasons, but didn't feel comfortable. Probably having a lot of interactions with a lot of people.
1: Australian Independent Radio News.
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9: Rightio, today's weather and the rest of the week. I think there's a bit of rain on the way. Friday, broken clouds, warm, 13 to 31. Saturday, light rain, mostly cloudy, mild, 14 to 27. They're saying about 3 mil. Sunday, morning clouds, hot, 15 to 34. Monday, breaks of sun, late, hot, 17 to 35.

0: Tuesday, numerous showers, breaks of sunlight, cool, 17 to 23, they're guesstimating 16 mil. Wednesday, showers late, decreasing, clouds mild, 15 to 24, they're only saying 2 mil for that. And Thursday, scattered clouds mild, 12 to 25, but there is talk about storms, hopefully maybe, I don't know about Saturday and that period early next week too. So, we definitely hope so.
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0: Morning, everybody, and it's Shane here again. Welcome to Make It Pop on this sunny, quite warm day, and I'm starting to baste a little bit in the studio here because the aircon isn't working, so I've got the doors open. Anyway, that's community radio for you. So we'll see what we can come up with for you today, and hopefully it will please your ears, because I think most of it pleased mine. Anyway, let's get stuck in and see what we can find.

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All birthdays and anniversary calls will be done once a day at 7:30 during the breakfast shows. When your birthday and anniversary message is read out, it will be included in the weekly draw each Friday morning. So phone 5463 1228 to register your birthday and anniversary call.

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1: It's time to get on down to the place where you can play a sport where you can drink, smoke, have a pot belly, and still be a champion. Excuse me. So, get on down to Boona Golf Club. Only joking. 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Anyway, on Monday to Friday, lunch service you've got from 11 a.m. to 1 p.m. Friday dinner service from 6 p.m. to 8 p.m. The club is family and kid friendly with private event hire. 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

It's been a drop-in centre time. If you're looking for support in the local community, well, come down to the Boona Drop-In Centre, where they have toilets and showers for anyone to use if needed. Food hampers for people that need help stocking their pantry, and it's also a place to come for friendship and company. Every Wednesday, everyone is invited to come in for craft activities for just $10 a person, and a free barbecue follows. They are now working with Drugum, who will attend the centre on the first Thursday of every month, and they will offer support, awareness and assistance with rehabilitation and recovery. Also on the way is a community laundry and kitchen, so lots more clean clothes and good food. So like the name says, simply drop into the centre from 9 a.m. in the morning to 3 p.m. in the afternoon, Monday to Friday at 13 Alfred Street near the Boona Showgrounds at the old squash courts, or you can call them on 04 82 628 414. That's 04 82 628 414.

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1: I'm Mark Dransfield. The Tax Office has delayed a plan to ban credit card payments after the government intervened. More from Federal Politics reporter Nelson Scott.
2: The ATO was set to scrap credit card transactions from the end of next month, arguing it could no longer absorb processing fees following a ban on surcharges. The Treasurer will soon announce extra funding to the Tax Office to delay the ban for up to a year. The move follows intense pressure from industry groups and the opposition, warning many small businesses rely on credit cards to stay afloat during tough times. Labor ministers have also raised concerns over the decision, while calling for greater consultation between the ATO and business. Nelson Scott, Canberra.
1: Meantime, the federal opposition's accused the government of paving the way for a landmark High Court ruling on a New South Wales mine. More from Sean Bindley.
3: The expansion of the Mount Pleasant mine in the New South Wales Hunter has been blocked after state authorities failed to consider emissions from the coal it exports. The ruling follows advice from the International Court of Justice, warning support for fossil fuel projects could constitute a wrongful act. Shadow Energy Minister Dan Tehan says this opinion will influence future coal and gas approvals.
4: That International Court of Justice decision, which was then backed by the Australian government at the United Nations General Assembly, they will use that as part of their environmental warfare against future projects.
1: Ukraine's president has promised his country will respond to a deadly Russian strike on two buses in the east of the country. Officials say 30 people died in the attack and 20 were wounded. The BBC's Dan Johnson reports from eastern Ukraine.
5: The two buses were travelling down a street in Kramatorsk, we're told, when they were hit by a Russian glide bomb. These are rudimentary Russian weapons, bombs that have had wings added so that they actually fly further and can hit targets deep into Ukraine. The head of regional government in that area has suspended public transport, saying Russia is deliberately disregarding every conceivable rule of warfare and every norm of international humanitarian law.
1: Air medical news, and Australian scientists are pioneering a biological Trojan horse to stop an aggressive form of breast cancer travelling to the brain. The Mater Research and QAMR Berghofer team say the treatment targets triple negative breast cancer, which accounts for 20% of all breast cancer cases. An AI company's plan for the second biggest share market float in Australian history has been pulled. Clinton Maynard reports.
6: Firmus Technology is establishing huge data centres across the world and had been planning an IPO this month worth as much as $44 billion. It would have been the second biggest float in our history, only behind Telstra. However, over the past 48 hours, it's emerged investor demand is lower than expected, despite huge contracts in place with global players like OpenAI. In a statement, the company says having considered recent volatility and prevailing market conditions, the board has determined that the terms in which the offer could proceed wouldn't reflect the strength of the business and long-term outlook. Firmus will now seek capital from the private markets and consider alternative public and private options. Clinton Maynard, Sydney.
1: Checking the Aussie share market, the All Ords is trading up 32 points at 88.55. One Australian dollar is buying 69.66 US cents. This is Air National News. One of the Bathurst 1000's top contenders, Ryan Wood, has suffered a major blow, crashing out at Forest Elbow in practice three with the suspension ripped out. Co-driver Jackson Evans has told Fox Sports he's hopeful the crew can get the car back on track in time for qualifying.
7: Glad to see him out of the car and things like that, but was looking like a pretty good lap and just, yeah, miscalculated a little bit, got the inside fence, and as we know here, if you touch any concrete, it's normally not good news. So, yeah, a bit of work for the boys to do, but I'm sure we'll get a turnaround.
1: AFL and Rowan Marshall has stepped out in the hoops for the first time since his trade from St Kilda. Eddie Summerfield reports.
8: At a Midas Hen, Geelong's official hardware store, a relieved Rowan Marshall.
9: Yeah, happy to be a Cats player now.
8: The Cats building a big off-season, also signing Toby Green and bomber Jordan Ridley. It was disappointment for Marshall after a trade from St Kilda didn't go through last year. The 30-year-old opting to miss the Saints' best and fairest on Monday.
9: No idea it'd blow up like it did, to be honest. And yeah, reality is I just didn't feel comfortable at the time.
8: The Ruckman now hungry for success with the Cats.
9: You certainly get envious of the teams in finals at this time of year, but I love my time at the Saints.
8: Eddie Summerfield, Clifton Hill.
1: And South Africa has finalised its 11 for the first test against Australia starting tonight in Durban. Speedster Kagiso Rabada failed to recover from a hamstring injury in time, with the Proteas opting to play two spinners. Australian Independence Radio News.
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11: Rightio, the weather for Boona this week is Friday, broken clouds, warm, 13 to 31. Saturday, light rain, yay, mostly cloudy, mild, 14 to 27, they reckon 3 mil. Sunday, morning clouds, hot, 15 to 34. Monday, breaks of sun, late, hot, 17 to 35. Tuesday, numerous showers, I like the sound of that, breaks of sun, late, cool, and 17 to 23, and they're guesstimating 16 mil. Wednesday, showers late, decreasing, clouds, mild, 15 to 24, they're only saying 2 mil for that day. And Thursday's scattered clouds, mild, and 12 to 25. But I am hearing that there might be some storms in amongst that lot. We definitely hope so.
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11: Rightio, I am probably going to give you a quick reminder about the Korean Film Festival is coming up next Friday, so you'll probably get a flogging of K-pop that day, I can tell you. I'll be all stirred up. They've got three movies going. It's a free event and everyone is welcome. Then all the movies are subtitled, so don't worry, you'll understand them. So at 10 o'clock in the morning, they've got the first one. It's called Journey There on a Spring Day, bright with cherry blossoms. A group of strangers is drawn together, each searching for something they hope to find. At 1 o'clock, you've got The Maze. After a tragic accident claims his wife's life, Young Moon is driven to uncover the man responsible for her death. Lots of suspense. And at 7 o'clock at night, we have Once We Were Us. And on the journey home, a chance encounter between two young people sparks a surprising friendship that could change everything. Rightio, so get down there and get a bit of Korean into you. So, well, I hope I can get there. So, we'll see. Anyway, so, let's look forward to it. Well, I know I will be.

Rightio, in the next hour, what have we got coming up? Is that much of a list? I didn't have a big enough page. Anyway, we've got a bit of Kylie Minogue, Point of Grace, John Farnham, Mac Powell, Orchestral Maneuvers in the Dark, I hope they don't get lost, For King and Country, Vanessa Amorosi, Daichi Miura, Rogue Traders, and a bit of Toby Mac. So we better slip into it and try and get through it all.

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Inquiries? 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

0: Rightio, that's it. I'm out of here. We're done. So anyway, well, I hope you had some fun. I did sometimes when things weren't going wrong. Anyway, well, Beck's here. She's ready. Jump in next sort of thing. We're having fun. The air conditioning's not working. We've got all the doors open. But when Beck's taking her shoes off, so she's trying to stay cool. But I suppose she'll heat up jigging around the room when she hooks into it and starts playing the music. Anyway. Oops, excuse me. There you go. It's getting to me already. So hopefully you have a good week, a weekend, and then next week. And I'll be back to Pound You With The K-Pop next week for the festival. Yahoo! So, and everybody else is going, oh, no. Anyway, so until then, keep happy and keep safe. And only one more thing to say. Good night, Australia.
1: Crime networks. She says they're dealing with increasingly complex situations.
2: The complexity in the organised crime environment, in the criminal environment, overlapping with state actors, with criminal proxies, with terrorist groups, the operating environment has never been more complex.
1: In Melbourne, five teenagers, the youngest just 13, have been arrested after a car was stolen from a Good Samaritan, then hit a 68-year-old e-scooter rider, leaving him critically injured. Madeline Burke reports.
3: A 68-year-old Sunbury man is fighting for life after he was hit by a stolen car that drove on the wrong side of the road in Braybrook. A driver had pulled over to help an elderly woman who had fallen on Harvester Road yesterday when five opportunistic teens allegedly climbed into their Toyota Corolla and sped off. A short time later, the car collided with an e-scooter on Darnley Street, leaving the rider in a critical condition. It later crashed into a tree where three teenage girls and two boys fled, but were later arrested. Madeline Burke, Melbourne.
1: Meantime, WA police say they caught a 21-year-old driving his McLaren up the Forest Highway at a speed of almost 260 kilometres an hour, 150 kilometres above the speed limit. More than 500 people have been charged with reckless driving in WA over the past 3 months. A Queensland study has found fish on the Great Barrier Reef may be choosing their habitats based on colour. Marine biologists at James Cook University found yellow damselfish were more attracted to live coral than their bleached counterparts. Professor Andrew Hoey says it's an exciting development.
4: If we've got these brightly coloured fish associating with live corals and live branching and live what we call mounding corals, what happens when we start to lose those corals? And so when we get a bleaching event or a cyclone, we not only lose the structure associated with those corals, but we lose the colour.
1: Overseas now, and a court win for former Prince Andrew. Police in the UK have accepted warrants used in the search of his homes at the time of his arrest over the Epstein case were unlawful. Another court hearing will take place next year to determine whether the material uncovered can still be used as evidence. Air showbiz, and after a 16-year hiatus, Brisbane band Powderfinger is officially getting back together. They'll start a tour in September next year with shows all around Australia. This is Air National News. James Tedesco's sensational finals campaign has got him back in position to anchor Australia's backline for the upcoming Rugby League World Cup. Having lost the Kangaroos captaincy and fullback spot late in 2024, the Rooster faces a battle with Broncos fullback Reece Walsh for the number one jersey. Tedesco says no matter who gets the call up, there's no bad blood between him and the Brisbane superstar.
5: Chatting and hanging out, and obviously got a lot of respect for him, how he plays the game. He's been he's obviously a superstar of the game, so I'm not sure what it looks like for our positions yet, but he's the incumbent, so we'll see.
1: Pat Cummins insists he's moved on from ball tampering ahead of Australia's first test in South Africa against the Proteas since the scandal. The Australian captain says he has no issues with Usman Khawaja's book that'll address the series. Cummins says he's happy with the current position of the team.
6: See, a long time ago, you know, all the investigations, everything was done back then, answered every question a million times, so yeah, it was dealt with then. You know, all I can say is, as a group, we've moved on.
1: And Mount Panorama has proven tough to climb on day two of practice for the Bathurst 1000. Toyota's Ryan Wood and Ford driver Tony D'Alberto both crashing out in Sector 2, with their teams now on the clock to repair the cars for qualifying. Australian Independent Radio News.

0: Good afternoon, everybody. It's Beck here, and you are now on The Flip Side with me on RIM FM 100.1, Boona's community radio station. The time currently is 2:34 in the afternoon. Happy Friday, everybody. I am here to get you guys across the River Styx, the River Styx being work to the weekend, right? That in-between time. I'm here to gently get you there, to the other side, to the weekend. I hope you're having a lovely afternoon. If not, maybe I can put you in a better mood, or at least give you a distraction from your problems. You just heard something new by Madian with Car Crash Baby. Before that, you heard Carly Rae Jepsen's Blue Skies. And at the top there was Young the Giant with their track Bitter Fruit. I have some more Young the Giant for you guys in this playlist this afternoon, some more Madian. I have some Emily Autumn, some Craig David, some tracks from Solidified, that's Solidified. I have two tracks from the band X. I also have some Def Leppard in the mix there, as well as some Aerosmith, some more Carly Rae Jepsen, and of course much, much more. Let's get into it. The phone number to call in and request a song is 54631228. Alrighty, next track coming up, a little bit of Aerosmith with Angel.
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3: 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It is currently 2:48 in the afternoon. You're on the flip side with Beck, and you just heard Blue Spark by the band X. Can you believe that was from the 70s? I can't. Before that, you heard Solidified with Man Ain't Me, and at the top there, of course, was Aerosmith with Angel. Coming up next, you have Emily Autumn with Rapunzel. We have some Def Leppard and some Craig David after that as well.

0: MFM 100.1 News Headlines, sponsored by Racecue Sand and Gravel, suppliers of all your landscaping needs in Boona and Ipswich.
1: I'm Mark Dransfield. The boss of the Federal Police is vowing to expand overseas operations targeting organised crime orchestrating violence here in Australia. Dusty Fitzpatrick reports.
2: AFP Commissioner Chrissy Barrett is marking 12 months in the role, saying the next year will focus on expanding global efforts to disrupt organised criminals. She'll travel to Japan this month to meet with law enforcement counterparts in the region. Commissioner Barrett warns they're also dealing with the reality that hostile governments are now working with some local crime networks to commit crimes on our shores by proxy. The Commissioner also suggesting politicians are expected to continue to be the target of threats and that the counter-terrorism workload is not expected to lessen. Dusty Fitzpatrick reporting.
1: The federal government has stepped in to delay a tax office ban on credit card payments. The ATO had planned to stop accepting credit cards after the Reserve Bank scrapped card surcharges. The government will provide extra funding to the tax office to delay the ban for up to a year, following strong pushback from business groups. A class action's been launched on behalf of hundreds of thousands of veterans who may have had sensitive and medical information exposed. The case alleges around 300,000 veterans and family members had information shared with the University of South Australia. Gordon Legal's Seb O'Mara says the affected personnel involved in the action are concerned about what information was handed over.
3: Fairly comprehensive details as to medical histories, including medical diagnoses, the types of treatment that's been engaged in respect of those diagnoses, when and where that treatment was provided.
1: Overseas now, and US Defence Secretary Pete Hegseth says the public will be able to watch the execution by firing squad of the man convicted of the 2009 mass shooting at Fort Hood military base in Texas. Nidal Hassan killed 13 unarmed soldiers and injured dozens more. The BBC's Ione Wells reports from Washington.
4: The first US military execution since the Second World War is scheduled to take place at Fort Hood in Texas on the 3rd of December. US defence officials have now said that Nidal Hassan will not just face a firing squad of soldiers, a plan signed off by President Trump, but that it will also be live streamed. Hassan was a U.S. Army psychiatrist who later said in court he believed he was protecting Muslims and the Taliban by shooting the soldiers, but apologized for any mistakes. The court heard that he had spoken online with an alleged Al-Qaeda-linked cleric.
1: Back home, and a new record has been set at the Australian Reptile Park, with a snake called Shazza officially recognized as the biggest living death adder in the world. Sarah Patterson reports.
5: She might technically be considered a common death adder, but there's nothing common about Shazza, who measures a whopping 110 centimetres long and weighs a healthy 1.55 kilos. That officially makes her the largest living death adder in the world. A resident of the Australian Reptile Park in New South Wales, Shazza has been part of its life-saving venom program for 9 years now, producing the biggest venom yields of any death adder in the program.
1: Sarah Patterson reporting. This is AIR National News. First to AFL, and Nick Blakey wants to follow in his dad's footsteps to the Roos. Eddie Summerfield reports.
6: A week is a long time in football. On Monday, Sydney adamant none of the Pullman Five would be leaving the Swans. 5 days later, Nick Blakey completing a medical at North Melbourne. The AFL website reporting the Roos, his preferred home, an eight-year, $12 million deal for the dashing defender. The Roos now need to trade for the contracted 26-year-old. Meantime, a five-club mega trade has league approval. Hawthorn's Finn McGuinness and Carlton's Hudson O'Keefe to head to the Western Bulldogs. A number of draft picks switching between Port Adelaide, the Dogs, Hawks, Blues and Melbourne, paving the way for Zach Butters to get to the kennel. Eddie Summerfield, Melbourne.
1: The Wallabies are preparing to face former coach Dave Rennie for the first time since his axing in 2023. Rennie now leads the All Blacks after being infamously dumped for Eddie Jones by Rugby Australia. Wallaby skipper Harry Wilson says he remains a popular figure.
7: I really enjoyed playing under Dave. He gave me my test debut and played a few tests under him, and I'll always be really appreciative of that. And I know he's got a lot of respect in this group, who is a very, I guess, loved member of the Wallabies when he was here, and it's going to be different going up against him, that's for sure.
1: And South Africa's finalised its 11 for the first test against Australia starting tonight in Durban. Speedster Kahiso Rabadar failed to recover from a hamstring injury in time, with the Proteas opting to play two spinners. Australian Independent Radio News.
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9: 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It's Beck here with the four-day weather forecast for RIM FM 100.1. So today for Boona, warm with broken clouds and a high of 31 degrees. Tomorrow for the start of the weekend, mild and mostly cloudy with light rain, a low of 14 and a high of 27. On Sunday, hot with morning clouds, a low of 15 and a high of 34. And finally for Monday, hot with breaks of sun later in the day, a low of 17 and a high of 35. The current temperature here in Boona is currently 34 degrees, and that is all for the weather.
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9: Before the news there, on the flip side, we had Craig David there with his track 7 Days. Before that, you heard Def Leppard with Let's Get Rocked. And on top there was Emily Autumn with her track Rapunzel. It is currently 8 minutes past 3 p.m. Coming up next on the flip side is Amanda Palmer with Do It With A Rockstar. And then we've got some Bobby Short with It's Bad For Me and another track by Carly Rae Jepsen.

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1: Boona Fruit Supply is situated at the corner of Railway and High Streets, Boona, so call in and check out the specials for this week. They have a 1 kilogram bag of tomatoes, just $2.99. They also have asparagus at just $1.99 a bunch. They have a

track by Madian. A song by Joshua Mitchell called Night Shift, which is a little different to what we've been playing. It's more of a dancey one. And when did I find it? I found it a couple days ago and I liked it instantly. Then we have Sleepless in Silver Lake by the band, and I apologize for the pronunciation, Le Savvy Fav. Before I start playing these songs, though, I would like to remind you all that you can stream Room FM online. 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Here is High by Madian.

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1: 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Okay, guys, it's currently 3:34 in the afternoon. You just heard Les Savvy Fav with Sleepless in Silver Lake. Before that, you heard Joshua Mitchell with his track Night Shift. I liked that one. And up the top there was Madian with High. Coming up, Craig David featuring Sting, Rise and Fall. We've got some Robbie Williams singing about Madonna. And then we have Madonna. You're on the flip side with Beck on RIM FM 100.1.

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1: 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We're on the flip side with Beck on Room FM 100.1. It is 3:50 in the afternoon on this glorious Friday afternoon. Okay, I wouldn't go so far as to call it glorious, but it's a nice afternoon. You heard Madonna with Swim. You also heard Robbie Williams before that with She's Madonna. And then up the top there was Craig David with Rise and Fall featuring Sting. Coming up on the flip side is Emily Autumn with What If. We have another track by Young the Giants. After that, and then something from Tattoo.

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2: I'm Mark Dransfield. The boss of the Federal Police is vowing to expand overseas operations targeting organised crime orchestrating violence here in Australia. Dusty Fitzpatrick reports.
3: AFP Commissioner Chrissy Barrett is marking 12 months in the role, saying the next year will focus on expanding global efforts to disrupt organised criminals. She'll travel to Japan this month to meet with law enforcement counterparts in the region. Commissioner Barrett warns they're also dealing with the reality that hostile governments are now working with some local crime networks to commit crimes on our shores by proxy. The Commissioner also suggesting politicians are expected to continue to be the target of threats and that the counter-terrorism workload is not expected to lessen. Dusty Fitzpatrick reporting.
2: The federal government has stepped in to delay a tax office ban on credit card payments. The ATO had planned to stop accepting credit cards after the Reserve Bank scrapped card surcharges. The government will provide extra funding to the tax office to delay the ban for up to a year, following strong pushback from business groups. A class action's been launched on behalf of hundreds of thousands of veterans who may have had sensitive and medical information exposed. The case alleges around 300,000 veterans and family members had information shared with the University of South Australia. Gordon Legal's Seb O'Mara says the affected personnel involved in the action are concerned about what information was handed over.
4: Fairly comprehensive details as to medical histories, including medical diagnoses, the types of treatment that's been engaged in respect of those diagnoses, when and where that treatment was provided.
2: Overseas now, and US Defence Secretary Pete Hegseth says the public will be able to watch the execution by firing squad of the man convicted of the 2009 mass shooting at Fort Hood military base in Texas. Nidal Hassan killed 13 unarmed soldiers and injured dozens more. The BBC's Ione Wells reports from Washington.
5: The first US military execution since the Second World War is scheduled to take place at Fort Hood in Texas on the 3rd of December. US defence officials have now said that Nidal Hassan will not just face a firing squad of soldiers, a plan signed off by President Trump, but that it will also be live streamed. Hassan was a U.S. Army psychiatrist who later said in court he believed he was protecting Muslims and the Taliban by shooting the soldiers, but apologized for any mistakes. The court heard that he had spoken online with an alleged Al-Qaeda-linked cleric.
2: Back home, and a new record has been set at the Australian Reptile Park, with a snake called Shazza officially recognized as the biggest living death adder in the world. Sarah Patterson reports.
6: She might technically be considered a common death adder, but there's nothing common about Shazza, who measures a whopping 110 centimetres long and weighs a healthy 1.55 kilos. That officially makes her the largest living death adder in the world. A resident of the Australian Reptile Park in New South Wales, Shazza has been part of its life-saving venom program for 9 years now, producing the biggest venom yields of any death adder in the program.
2: Sarah Patterson reporting. This is AIR National News. First to AFL, and Nick Blakey wants to follow in his dad's footsteps to the Roos. Eddie Summerfield reports.
7: A week is a long time in football. On Monday, Sydney adamant none of the Pullman Five would be leaving the Swans. 5 days later, Nick Blakey completing a medical at North Melbourne. The AFL website reporting the Roos his preferred home, an eight-year, $12 million deal for the dashing defender. The Roos now need to trade for the contracted 26-year-old. Meantime, a five-club mega-trade has league approval. Hawthorn's Finn McGuinness and Carlton's Hudson O'Keefe to head to the Western Bulldogs. A number of draft picks switching between Port Adelaide, the Dogs, Hawks, Blues and Melbourne, paving the way for Zach Butters to get to the kennel. Eddie Summerfield, Melbourne.
2: The Wallabies are preparing to face former coach Dave Rennie for the first time since his axing in 2023. Rennie now leads the All Blacks after being infamously dumped for Eddie Jones by Rugby Australia. Wallaby skipper Harry Wilson says he remains a popular figure.
8: I really enjoyed playing under Dave. He gave me my test debut and played a few tests under him, and I'll always be really appreciative of that. And I know he's got a lot of respect in this group, who was a very, I guess, loved member of the Wallabies when he was here, and it's going to be different going up against him, that's for sure.
2: And South Africa's finalised its 11 for the first test against Australia, starting tonight in Durban. Speedster Kagiso Rabada failed to recover from a hamstring injury in time, with the Proteas opting to play two spinners. Australian Independent Radio News.
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0: Good afternoon, everybody. It's Beck here with the four-day weather forecast for RIM FM 100.1. So today for Friday, warm with broken clouds and a high of 31 degrees. Tomorrow for Saturday, mild and mostly cloudy with light rain, a low of 14 and a high of 27. On Sunday, hot with morning clouds, a low of 15 and a high of 34. And lastly, for Monday, hot with breaks of sun later on in the day, a low of 17 and a high of 35. The temperature currently here in Boona is 28.6 degrees. That is all for the weather.
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0: You're on the flip side with Beck on RIM FM. It is currently 8 minutes past 4 p.m. The tracks you heard before the news started was All the Things She Said by Tattoo. Before that, you heard Young the Giant with God as Witness. And up the top was Emily Autumn with What If. Coming up, we have another track by Solidified. They are covering Usher's track, You Remind Me. Then we have some Tegan and Sarah and another track by Def Leppard.
11: Hey, I ain't seen you in a while, but I got something to tell you. 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
2: Good news, everyone. Paul has fixed the aircon. Thank you, Paul. It is currently 4:21 in the afternoon. You're on the flip side with Beck on Room FM 100.1, Bruner's community radio station. You just heard Hysteria by Def Leppard. Before that, you heard Boyfriend by Tegan and Sarah. And then up the top was Solidified, covering Usher's You Remind Me. I want to remind you all that you can become a community

That was the Sisters of Mercy with Driven Like Snow. Before that, you heard Madian with Super Platinum. And then before that, Craig David with Fill Me In. It is currently 4:33 in the afternoon. I have one song left to play. I want to say thank you for joining me this afternoon. I hope you enjoyed the show. I am back here next week, same time, same place. Have a great weekend. Have a safe weekend. Remember to drink fluids, drink water, stay sun safe if you can. I am crossing my fingers, I'm crossing my arms, I'm crossing my toes, I'm crossing my eyes that we get rain. Apparently it's on the way. I will believe it when I see it. Now, have a great weekend. Look after yourself. Look after each other. Until next week, I will catch you all on the flip side. The last track is by the band X. It's called Universal Corner. Bye, guys.

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2: I'm Mark Dransfield. The boss of the Federal Police is vowing to expand overseas operations targeting organised crime orchestrating violence here in Australia. Dusty Fitzpatrick reports.
3: AFP Commissioner Chrissy Barrett is marking 12 months in the role, saying the next year will focus on expanding global efforts to disrupt organised criminals. She'll travel to Japan this month to meet with law enforcement counterparts in the region. Commissioner Barrett warns they're also dealing with the reality that hostile governments are now working with some local crime networks to commit crimes on our shores by proxy. The Commissioner also suggesting politicians are expected to continue to be the target of threats and that the counter-terrorism workload is not expected to lessen. Dusty Fitzpatrick reporting.
2: The federal government has stepped in to delay a tax office ban on credit card payments. The ATO had planned to stop accepting credit cards after the Reserve Bank scrapped card surcharges. The government will provide extra funding to the tax office to delay the ban for up to a year, following strong pushback from business groups. A class action's been launched on behalf of hundreds of thousands of veterans who may have had sensitive and medical information exposed. The case alleges around 300,000 veterans and family members had information shared with the University of South Australia. Gordon Legal's Seb O'Mara says the affected personnel involved in the action are concerned about what information was handed over.
4: Fairly comprehensive details as to medical histories, including medical diagnoses, the types of treatment that's been engaged in respect of those diagnoses, when and where that treatment was provided.
2: Overseas now, and US Defence Secretary Pete Hegseth says the public will be able to watch the execution by firing squad of the man convicted of the 2009 mass shooting at Fort Hood military base in Texas. Nidal Hassan killed 13 unarmed soldiers and injured dozens more. The BBC's Ione Wells reports from Washington.
5: The first US military execution since the Second World War is scheduled to take place at Fort Hood in Texas on the 3rd of December. US defence officials have now said that Nidal Hassan will not just face a firing squad of soldiers, a plan signed off by President Trump, but that it will also be live streamed. Hassan was a U.S. Army psychiatrist who later said in court he believed he was protecting Muslims and the Taliban by shooting the soldiers, but apologized for any mistakes. The court heard that he had spoken online with an alleged Al-Qaeda-linked cleric.
2: Back home, and a new record has been set at the Australian Reptile Park, with a snake called Shazza officially recognized as the biggest living death adder in the world. Sarah Patterson reports.
6: She might technically be considered a common death adder, but there's nothing common about Shazza, who measures a whopping 110 centimetres long and weighs a healthy 1.55 kilos. That officially makes her the largest living death adder in the world. A resident of the Australian Reptile Park in New South Wales, Shazza has been part of its life-saving venom program for 9 years now, producing the biggest venom yields of any death adder in the program.
2: Sarah Patterson reporting. This is AIR National News. First to AFL, and Nick Blakey wants to follow in his dad's footsteps to the Roos. Eddie Summerfield reports.
7: A week is a long time in football. On Monday, Sydney adamant none of the Pullman Five would be leaving the Swans. 5 days later, Nick Blakey completing a medical at North Melbourne. The AFL website reporting the Roos his preferred home, an eight-year, $12 million deal for the dashing defender. The Roos now need to trade for the contracted 26-year-old. Meantime, a five-club mega-trade has league approval. Hawthorn's Finn McGuinness and Carlton's Hudson O'Keefe to head to the Western Bulldogs. A number of draft picks switching between Port Adelaide, the Dogs, Hawks, Blues and Melbourne, paving the way for Zach Butters to get to the kennel. Eddie Summerfield, Melbourne.
2: The Wallabies are preparing to face former coach Dave Rennie for the first time since his axing in 2023. Rennie now leads the All Blacks after being infamously dumped for Eddie Jones by Rugby Australia. Wallaby skipper Harry Wilson says he remains a popular figure.
8: I really enjoy good playing under Dave. He gave me my test debut and played a few tests under him, and I'll always be really appreciative of that. And I know he's got a lot of respect in this group, who is a very, I guess, loved member of the Wallabies when he was here, and it's going to be different going up against him, that's for sure.
2: And South Africa's finalised its 11 for the first test against Australia starting tonight in Durban. Speedster Kagiso Rabada failed to recover from a hamstring injury in time, with the Proteas opting to play two spinners. Australian Independent Radio News.

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1: This is Air Sport Australia First Edition. Good morning, I'm Lee Harrison. North Melbourne has tabled a huge offer to Sydney's Nick Blakey as he meets with several clubs looking for a way out of the Swans. AFL Media is reporting an 8-year deal worth $12 million. Sydney list manager Chris Keane has told Trade Radio they weren't aware Blakey was speaking with other clubs and only found out via the media.
2: Clearly there's been some speculation about Nick over the last probably couple of weeks, safe to say, and look, we're working through all that with his management group at the moment, but as I said Monday, from our perspective, he's contracted and a significant player for our footy club, and that hasn't changed.
1: Rowan Marshall has officially joined Geelong after being traded by St Kilda on day 4 of the AFL trade period. The Saints will receive pick 14 for Marshall, and the Cats get back a 2028 third round pick. Saints co-captain Kel Wilkie found out about the trade midway through a press conference and initially thought it was a fake report.
3: That's a fake one, obviously.
4: Actual?
3: No, dead set. Well, there you go.
4: What was it, pick 14? I think that's obviously what the club wanted. And you want players, obviously, that want to play for the footy club. And he's been a great servant for 10 years. Can't wait to, you know, share a beer with him and thank him for the service that he's given to the footy club.
1: A rugby league legend is frothing at the prospect of three veteran stars returning to the Kangaroos World Cup squad. James Tedesco and Latrell Mitchell have both been recalled, while Tom Trbojevic is keen to make amends after another injury-prone season with the Sea Eagles. Brad Fittler says the Stars bring proven international experience back to Kevin Walters' 23-player lineup.
5: You know, real go-to players and big-game players. So, mate, Tom Trbojevic. You know, even with the way he speaks about playing for Australia, I just love that. And Isaiah is exactly the same. That's on the top of their list, and it should be.
1: Just days after winning the NRL Grand Final, Sydney Roosters prop Spencer Lenu has quit the club to sign a 4-year deal with Parramatta. Lenu's exit means six players have now left the premiership-winning team. Wallabies coach Les Kiss has made just one change to his starting 15 for Saturday's Bledisloe test against the All Blacks. Isaac Henry takes over from the suspended Hunter Paisami at outside centre. Travis Head has hit back at unfair criticism of the Australian Test team, claiming it comes down to some ex-players needing jobs. Earlier this week, former opener Matt Hayden slammed selectors for encouraging mediocrity in the batting ranks. Head suggested there may be ulterior motivations.
6: I think it's unfairly judged a fair bit from a group of past players, pretty much, that put the bullet through a lot of players, which I think is unfair, but that's what Matt had to do. Some need a job, so they go after us.
1: In the NBL, the Cairns Taipans have downed Brisbane 97-91 in their Queensland derby in Cairns. Jaylen Brown scored 25 points in the match, and he's told Fox Sports he's happy with the grit shown by the Taipans to win a seesawing game.
7: I was happy, you know, the ball was like super slippery. There's a lot of adversity in the last couple of minutes. You can't control those things, but I'm glad we just stayed poised and, you know, we came out with a win.
1: And Lockie Dalton has been fastest around Bathurst in practice 2 ahead of the great race. This is Air Sport Australia.
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Coming up now, something else that always gives us a great deal of pleasure, friends. It's the chance to do one of your favorite sacred songs for you. And tonight we hope you'll hum along with us as we do one titled, When God Dips His Love in My Heart.

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2: I'm Mark Dransfield. The boss of the Federal Police is vowing to expand overseas operations targeting organised crime orchestrating violence here in Australia. Dusty Fitzpatrick reports.
3: AFP Commissioner Chrissy Barrett is marking 12 months in the role, saying the next year will focus on expanding global efforts to disrupt organised criminals. She'll travel to Japan this month to meet with law enforcement counterparts in the region. Commissioner Barrett warns they're also dealing with the reality that hostile governments are now working with some local crime networks to commit crimes on our shores by proxy. The Commissioner also suggesting politicians are expected to continue to be the target of threats and that the counter-terrorism workload is not expected to lessen. Dusty Fitzpatrick reporting.
2: The federal government has stepped in to delay a tax office ban on credit card payments. The ATO had planned to stop accepting credit cards after the Reserve Bank scrapped card surcharges. The government will provide extra funding to the tax office to delay the ban for up to a year, following strong pushback from business groups. A class action's been launched on behalf of hundreds of thousands of veterans who may have had sensitive and medical information exposed. The case alleges around 300,000 veterans and family members had information shared with the University of South Australia. Gordon Legal's Seb O'Mara says the affected personnel involved in the action are concerned about what information was handed over.
4: Fairly comprehensive details as to medical histories, including medical diagnoses, the types of treatment that's been engaged in respect of those diagnoses, when and where that treatment was provided.
2: Overseas now, and US Defence Secretary Pete Hegseth says the public will be able to watch the execution by firing squad of the man convicted of the 2009 mass shooting at Fort Hood military base in Texas. Nidal Hassan killed 13 unarmed soldiers and injured dozens more. The BBC's Ione Wells reports from Washington.
5: The first US military execution since the Second World War is scheduled to take place at Fort Hood in Texas on the 3rd of December. US defence officials have now said that Nidal Hassan will not just face a firing squad of soldiers, a plan signed off by President Trump, but that it will also be live streamed. Hassan was a U.S. Army psychiatrist who later said in court he believed he was protecting Muslims and the Taliban by shooting the soldiers, but apologized for any mistakes. The court heard that he had spoken online with an alleged Al-Qaeda-linked cleric.
2: Back home, and a new record has been set at the Australian Reptile Park with a snake called Shazza, officially recognized as the biggest living death adder in the world. Sarah Patterson reports.
6: She might technically be considered a common death adder, but there's nothing common about Shazza, who measures a whopping 110 centimetres long and weighs a healthy 1.55 kilos. That officially makes her the largest living death adder in the world. A resident of the Australian Reptile Park in New South Wales, Shazza has been part of its life-saving venom program for 9 years now, producing the biggest venom yields of any death adder in the program.
2: Sarah Patterson reporting. This is AIR National News. First to AFL, and Nick Blakey wants to follow in his dad's footsteps to the Roos. Eddie Summerfield reports.
7: A week is a long time in football. On Monday, Sydney adamant none of the Pullman Five would be leaving the Swans. 5 days later, Nick Blakey completing a medical at North Melbourne. The AFL website reporting the Roos his preferred home, an eight-year, $12 million deal for the dashing defender. The Roos now need to trade for the contracted 26-year-old. Meantime, a five-club mega-trade has league approval. Hawthorn's Finn McGuinness and Carlton's Hudson O'Keefe to head to the Western Bulldogs. A number of draft picks switching between Port Adelaide, the Dogs, Hawks, Blues and Melbourne, paving the way for Zach Butters to get to the kennel. Eddie Summerfield, Melbourne.
2: The Wallabies are preparing to face former coach Dave Rennie for the first time since his axing in 2023. Rennie now leads the All Blacks after being infamously dumped for Eddie Jones by Rugby Australia. Wallaby skipper Harry Wilson says he remains a popular figure.
8: I really enjoyed playing under Dave. He gave me my test debut and played a few tests under him, and I'll always be really appreciative of that. And I know he's got a lot of respect in this group. He was a very, I guess, loved member of the Wallabies when he was here, and it's going to be different going up against him, that's for sure.
2: And South Africa's finalised its 11 for the first test against Australia starting tonight in Durban. Speedster Kagiso Rabada failed to recover from a hamstring injury in time, with the Proteas opting to play two spinners. Australian Independent Radio News.

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2: I'm Mark Dransfield. The boss of the Federal Police is vowing to expand overseas operations targeting organised crime orchestrating violence here in Australia. Dusty Fitzpatrick reports.
3: AFP Commissioner Chrissy Barrett is marking 12 months in the role, saying the next year will focus on expanding global efforts to disrupt organised criminals. She'll travel to Japan this month to meet with law enforcement counterparts in the region. Commissioner Barrett warns they're also dealing with the reality that hostile governments are now working with some local crime networks to commit crimes on our shores by proxy. The Commissioner also suggesting politicians are expected to continue to be the target of threats and that the counter-terrorism workload is not expected to lessen. Dusty Fitzpatrick reporting.
2: The federal government has stepped in to delay a tax office ban on credit card payments. The ATO had planned to stop accepting credit cards after the Reserve Bank scrapped card surcharges. The government will provide extra funding to the tax office to delay the ban for up to a year, following strong pushback from business groups. A class action's been launched on behalf of hundreds of thousands of veterans who may have had sensitive and medical information exposed. The case alleges around 300,000 veterans and family members had information shared with the University of South Australia. Gordon Legal's Seb O'Mara says the affected personnel involved in the action are concerned about what information was handed over.
4: Fairly comprehensive details as to medical histories, including medical diagnoses, the types of treatment that's been engaged in respect of those diagnoses, when and where that treatment was provided.
2: Overseas now, and US Defence Secretary Pete Hegseth says the public will be able to watch the execution by firing squad of the man convicted of the 2009 mass shooting at Fort Hood military base in Texas. Nidal Hassan killed 13 unarmed soldiers and injured dozens more. The BBC's Ione Wells reports from Washington.
5: The first US military execution since the Second World War is scheduled to take place at Fort Hood in Texas on the 3rd of December. US defence officials have now said that Nidal Hassan will not just face a firing squad of soldiers, a plan signed off by President Trump, but that it will also be live streamed. Hassan was a US Army psychiatrist who later said in court he believed he was protecting Muslims and the Taliban by shooting the soldiers, but apologized for any mistakes. The court heard that he had spoken online with an alleged Al-Qaeda-linked cleric.
2: Back home, and a new record has been set at the Australian Reptile Park, with a snake called Shazza officially recognized as the biggest living death adder in the world. Sarah Patterson reports.
6: She might technically be considered a common death adder, but there's nothing common about Shazza, who measures a whopping 110 centimetres long and weighs a healthy 1.55 kilos. That officially makes her the largest living death adder in the world. A resident of the Australian Reptile Park in New South Wales, Shazza has been part of its life-saving venom program for 9 years now, producing the biggest venom yields of any death adder in the program.
2: Sarah Patterson reporting. This is Air National News.
7: Fresh off lifting his third NRL Premiership trophy, Roosters skipper James Tedesco is shutting down any panic surrounding the club's post-season mass exodus. With 8 grand final winning stars departing Bondi, Tedesco insists he has full faith in the club's next generation. The Clive Churchill medalist says roster turnover is just part of modern NRL.
8: Players come and go, and look at the quality that's leaving. I mean, we've had it over the years. But more than 24, we lost and Jared and Kieran. You know, these guys are retiring, and I have so much confidence and faith in our young guys coming through. The academy's in such a good spot.
7: AFL and defender Harry Cunningham is leaving the Swans after 233 games. He's joining the Adelaide Crows. Day one of the first men's cricket test between Australia and South Africa is getting underway in Durban. Australia's won the toss and elected to bat. In the women's one-dayer in Brisbane, Bangladesh has made 166 in its innings. And in the Sheffield Shield, Victoria trailed South Australia by 99 runs, with 3 wickets remaining on day three. New South Wales leads Tasmania by 196 runs after day two of their match in Sydney. Australian Independent Radio News.

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2: I'm Mark Dransfield. The boss of the Federal Police is vowing to expand overseas operations targeting organised crime orchestrating violence here in Australia. Dusty Fitzpatrick reports.
3: AFP Commissioner Chrissy Barrett is marking 12 months in the role, saying the next year will focus on expanding global efforts to disrupt organised criminals. She'll travel to Japan this month to meet with law enforcement counterparts in the region. Commissioner Barrett warns they're also dealing with the reality that hostile governments are now working with some local crime networks to commit crimes on our shores by proxy. The Commissioner also suggesting politicians are expected to continue to be the target of threats and that the counter-terrorism workload is not expected to lessen. Dusty Fitzpatrick reporting.
2: The federal government has stepped in to delay a tax office ban on credit card payments. The ATO had planned to stop accepting credit cards after the Reserve Bank scrapped card surcharges. The government will provide extra funding to the tax office to delay the ban for up to a year, following strong pushback from business groups. A class action's been launched on behalf of hundreds of thousands of veterans who may have had sensitive and medical information exposed. The case alleges around 300,000 veterans and family members had information shared with the University of South Australia. Gordon Legal's Seb O'Mara says the affected personnel involved in the action are concerned about what information was handed over.
4: Fairly comprehensive details as to medical histories, including medical diagnoses, the types of treatment that's been engaged in respect of those diagnoses, when and where that treatment was provided.
2: Overseas now, and US Defence Secretary Pete Hegseth says the public will be able to watch the execution by firing squad of the man convicted of the 2009 mass shooting at Fort Hood military base in Texas. Nidal Hassan killed 13 unarmed soldiers and injured dozens more. The BBC's Ione Wells reports from Washington.
5: The first US military execution since the Second World War is scheduled to take place at Fort Hood in Texas on the 3rd of December. US defence officials have now said that Nidal Hassan will not just face a firing squad of soldiers, a plan signed off by President Trump, but that it will also be live streamed. Hassan was a U.S. Army psychiatrist who later said in court he believed he was protecting Muslims and the Taliban by shooting the soldiers, but apologized for any mistakes. The court heard that he had spoken online with an alleged Al-Qaeda-linked cleric.
2: Back home, and a new record has been set at the Australian Reptile Park, with a snake called Shazza officially recognized as the biggest living death adder in the world. Sarah Patterson reports.
6: She might technically be considered a common death adder, but there's nothing common about Shazza, who measures a whopping 110 centimetres long and weighs a healthy 1.55 kilos. That officially makes her the largest living death adder in the world. A resident of the Australian Reptile Park in New South Wales, Shazza has been part of its life-saving venom program for 9 years now, producing the biggest venom yields of any death adder in the program.
2: Sarah Patterson reporting. This is AIR National News.
7: Fresh off lifting his third NRL Premiership trophy, Roosters skipper James Tedesco is shutting down any panic surrounding the club's post-season mass exodus. With 8 grand final winning stars departing Bondi, Tedesco insists he has full faith in the club's next generation. The Clive Churchill medalist says roster turnover is just part of modern NRL.
8: Players come and go, and look at the quality that's leaving. I mean, we've had it over the years, but more than 24, we lost and Jared and Kiri, and these guys are retiring, and I have so much confidence and faith in our young guys coming through. The academy's in such a good spot.
7: AFL and defender Harry Cunningham is leaving the Swans after 233 games. He's joining the Adelaide Crows. Day one of the first men's cricket test between Australia and South Africa is getting underway in Durban. Australia's won the toss and elected to bat. In the women's one-dayer in Brisbane, Bangladesh has made 166 in its innings. And in the Sheffield Shield, Victoria trailed South Australia by 99 runs, with 3 wickets remaining on day three. New South Wales leads Tasmania by 196 runs after day two of their match in Sydney. Australian Independent Radio News.

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2: I'm Alan Baskin. The federal opposition says the Treasurer should resign after the tax office delayed its ban on credit card payments. The ATO has postponed the move until the end of the financial year after a backlash from small businesses. The federal government will provide the agency with additional funding during the transition. Shadow Treasurer Tim Wilson says the ban should be scrapped entirely.
3: Complete mess, but a completely foreseen mess. They've now been forced into a humiliating back down because they've been basically forced to listen to the small businesses of the country who have been screaming about the decision that's been made.
2: Accused high country killer Greg Lynn will make another bid for freedom. The former Jetstar pilot is applying for bail after it was confirmed his retrial over Carol Clay's murder will not be held until May next year. The application will be heard on October the 22nd. Lynn says he accidentally shot Carol Clay in the head while she was camping with Russell Hill at Wallangatta Valley in Victoria in 2020. A P-plater accused of crashing his car into a crowd of Newcastle Knights fans has been granted bail. The 18-year-old spent 6 nights in custody after the incident on the eve of the NRL Grand Final. He's due back in court at the end of this month, facing a total of 9 charges. Sam Wood's legal team will file a new bail application with the Supreme Court of Queensland after the reality TV personality's initial application was rejected by a magistrate on the Sunshine Coast. The 46-year-old has been moved to Brisbane Correctional Centre. Wood is charged with the domestic violence offence of assault occasioning bodily harm and strangulation. Federal police have charged a Sydney man with defrauding the NDIS. The 36-year-old was the director of a registered provider and over 4 years allegedly submitted fraudulent invoices for around $1.8 million for services never provided. The man and his business were banned by the NDIS Commission last year. The federal government has dropped proposed changes to disaster recovery funding after strong opposition from the states. The plan would have shifted the funding split from 75% federal and 25% state to an even 50-50 arrangement, increasing the financial burden on states. A death adder credited with saving several human lives has been declared the largest living member of her species. Shazza has been part of the Australian Reptile Park's life-saving venom program for 9 years and is double the average size of her species. The Reptile Park's Brandon Gifford says they compared her to the previous record holder, a dead specimen at the Australian Museum.
4: That is 117 centimetres in length, and she's come in 110 centimetres. So this makes her the biggest living death adder in Australia. So she's an absolute unit.
2: Year 12 students preparing to celebrate schoolies are being urged to take precautions during their end-of-study celebrations. The parents of a teenage girl who died of methanol poisoning in Laos are warning those headed overseas to avoid drinking anything unsealed. This is AIR National News. Nick Mattinson is playing his first test in 10 years, opening the batting for Australia against South Africa in Durban. The Aussies won the toss and elected to bat first, losing Travis Head for just 9, while Mattinson went for a duck. The Aussies were 2 for 78 a short time ago. The Aussie women are taking on Bangladesh in a one-dayer in Brisbane, chasing 167 to win. They were 3 for 151 after 24 overs. There are 3 Sheffield Shield matches underway, with South Australia on top in their match against Victoria in Melbourne, a home side trailing by 89 at stumps on day 3. New South Wales leads Tasmania by 196 runs, with 4 first-innings wickets remaining. And in Perth, Western Australia trails the Queensland Bulls by 166, with 3 first-innings wickets remaining. In AFL, Zach Butters is officially joining the Western Bulldogs on a record 9-year deal. Port Adelaide will get pick 5 in this year's draft as compensation. In the NBL, Illawarra is hosting the Jack Jumpers tonight. Jack Jumpers ahead 67-47 at half-time. Supercars rookie Zach Bates has claimed provisional pole for the Bathurst 1000. The 22-year-old from Matt Stone Racing has taken top spot for tomorrow's top 10 shootout. Australian Independent Radio News.

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0: I'm Alan Baskin. The federal government denies it's a double standard for small businesses to pay credit card interchange fees, but not the tax office. The ATO will delay its credit card ban until the end of the financial year after the government promised to fund the agency's surcharge costs. The backdown follows pressure from the opposition, industry groups and some government ministers. Meantime, the federal government has scrapped proposed changes to disaster recovery funding. Mark Dransfield takes up the story.
1: The move follows pushback from the states, particularly Queensland. That state's mayors joined forces earlier this week to sign a letter calling on Canberra to abandon its plans to drop the fund to a 50-50 state-federal split. Treasurer Jim Chalmers has confirmed that will no longer go ahead.
2: We have decided to retain the 75-25 or the up to 75-25 funding split as it exists right now. We're doing that to provide certainty to councils and others in advance of disaster season here in Queensland.
0: A class action has been launched on behalf of hundreds of thousands of veterans who might have had sensitive medical information exposed. The case alleges about 300,000 veterans and family members had information shared with the University of South Australia. Gordon Legal's Sepp O'Mara says the affected personnel are concerned about what information was handed over.
3: Fairly comprehensive details as to medical histories, including medical diagnoses, the types of treatment that's been engaged in respect of those diagnoses, when and where that treatment was provided.
0: Former reality TV personality Sam Wood will launch a new fight for bail in Queensland's highest court after he was remanded in custody. The 46-year-old is accused of assaulting his wife while on a family holiday in Noosa. Wood's legal team says they've been instructed to file a new bail application with the Supreme Court of Queensland. Organised crime figures orchestrating violence in Australia from overseas are in the sights of federal police. AFP Commissioner Chrissy Barrett plans to deploy more officers abroad to disrupt crime networks targeting the country. Commissioner Barrett is marking 12 months since her appointment. The United States will live stream the first execution by firing squad in the country since the Second World War. Nidal Malik Hassan is due to be executed by a group of soldiers over the murder of 13 people at Fort Hood in 2009. The execution will take place at the Texas Army Base in December. Brisbane Rockers Powderfinger have confirmed a reunion tour will happen in 2027, with more details to be revealed on Monday morning. It's been 16 years since the band broke up. Second-hand electric vehicle sales are on the rise in regional Australia. Pickles data shows both buyer and dealer participation have increased outside major cities. Regional buyers accounted for 32% of EV purchases in 2026, up from 27% the 12 months prior. And the Australian share market, the All Ords, closed up 54 points at 88.77. One Australian dollar was buying 69.85 US cents. This is AIR National News. In AFL, Zach Butters is officially joining the Western Bulldogs on a record 9-year deal. Port Adelaide will get pick 5 in this year's draft as compensation. Butters says he's relieved the deal got over the line as he joins the club he grew up barracking for.
4: It was a long time getting to this point, and a few people told me along the journey that when you know, you know, and I felt like, yeah, once I knew, I just wanted to get it done and sort of get here and meet everyone and start my next journey.
0: In the AFLW, the Western Bulldogs have been too good for Essendon. The Dogs have won 65-22. Latrell Mitchell is refusing to be drawn on his South Sydney contract status, declaring his only concern is Australia's World Cup campaign. The 29-year-old's future is in the balance as the free agency deadline approaches, with the Perth Bears and Cowboys among the clubs reportedly hunting his signature. Australia's batting first in the opening test against South Africa in Durban. Australia 4 for 87 after 27 overs. Marnus Labuschagne, the top scorer, on 37. And Australia's beaten Bangladesh by 7 wickets in the women's one dayer in Brisbane. It's the Hawks against the Jack Jumpers in the NBL. The Jack Jumpers taking the game 122-112. Australian Independent Radio News.
5: Mm-hmm. It's 10pm, which means it's time for another Theatre Classic, featuring all your classic comedies from Dad's Army, Hancock's Half Hour, Steptoe and Son, Doctor in the House, as well as the adventures of Sherlock Holmes and Tales of the Wild West in Gunsmoke. Let's see which one is on tonight.

0: further adventures of Sherlock Holmes, starring John Gilbert as Holmes and Lawrence Albert as Dr. Watson.
1: My name is Dr. John H. Watson. In the many years of my friendship with the famous consulting detective, Sherlock Holmes, no case of his was fraught with greater danger and higher adventure than the one I am about to tell you now. I call it The Secret of the Fives. It was the year 1900. After the matter at Reichenbach Falls, Holmes's popularity with the reading public was at its height. And through these stories, the fame of Sherlock Holmes had long since spread to America. And it was not uncommon for him to receive lucrative offers to handle cases there. But he chose to turn most of them down until that April morning at 221B Baker Street. Shall I get it, Holmes?
2: No, it's probably for me.
1: Yes, I shouldn't doubt. Most of them are.
2: Yes, hello. Mycroft, is that you? I'm fine, how are you? You have who? No, you're speaking too fast to be understood. Who is it you have with you? The American ambassador. Well, what does he want? I see. Indeed. Yes, of course, in the stranger's room. As quickly as possible. Ringing off.
3: Watson, something's got the wind up with my brother Mycroft. I've never heard him so exercised. Get your morning coat and topper. We're off to Whitehall and the Diogenes Club.
1: What's all this about the American ambassador?
3: It seems Mycroft arranged for him to meet me in secret at his club.
4: Sherlock, may I present the American ambassador to the Court of St. James, the Honorable Anthony Caldwell. Tony, my celebrated brother Sherlock.
3: A deep honor, Mr. Caldwell. And this is Dr. John Watson, my biographer and assistant.
1: Well, this is indeed an honor.
5: Oh, I've enjoyed your stories a great deal, Doctor.
4: Mr. Caldwell has come here on a matter of great urgency and secrecy. If you agree to handle the case, it will require that you drop everything and travel to New York on the first sailing. Are you available, Sherlock?
3: I trust my older brother in all matters, Mr. Caldwell. I'm prepared to go where I'm needed and do what I can. Watson, how about you?
1: Yeah? Of course.
3: Then proceed, if you please, sir.
5: The United States Capitol at Washington is under threat of destruction.
1: I say.
5: Ironic, isn't it? 88 years after a British army burned our capital, now America appeals to Britain to save it. You see, for several weeks, the Secret Service has tried, without success, to find the culprits who've been sending threatening letters to the Supreme Court, to Congress, and even to the President. A fortnight ago, there was a fire in the Library of Congress, and the next day a letter came to Secret Service headquarters claiming responsibility. Up to now, we've been able to keep it out of the paper, so the world doesn't know.
3: And what is the purpose of these threats?
5: We think those behind it are members of a secret society called the Know-Nothings. 50 years ago, they opposed immigration, and they were against Catholics or the foreign-born holding public office. It was thought that they had disbanded, but now it seems a new generation of terrorists has taken up their cause. As nearly as we can understand it, their intent is to force the government to maintain high tariffs on imports, to discourage Americans from buying foreign goods. They want to close our borders to immigrants, and they threaten to destroy any federal institution that hires Catholic employees.
3: Hmm. Are these Know-Nothings members of some religious organization?
5: Not as far as we know. Many churches denounce them.
1: Tell me, why are they called Know-Nothings?
5: Yeah. Well, reporters would ask members what the society's policies were, and they would always say, I don't know. So the paper started calling them Know-Nothings, and the nickname stuck. That's about all I can tell you.
3: Your view of the situation is most enlightening. But what has this to do with England?
5: It has to do with you, Mr. Holmes. I've received an order from President McKinley himself to obtain your services. It seems that these people know every move that our Secret Service and police are making. But you, being less recognizable in the States, might be able to operate in secret and find these fiends before they wreak havoc on the Capitol. That's why I engaged the good offices of your brother Mycroft to arrange this secret meeting rather than contact you directly. Now, here are the letters which came to the White House. Our courier brought them when he arrived yesterday at Southampton. They're yours to examine.
3: I shall study them at length.
4: Sherlock, study them in your stateroom aboard the Scotland. If you pack quickly, you can just get aboard for her sailing this evening. I have ordered 2 tickets in the name of a Mr. John Rice and a Mr. Isaiah Jacobs. Here are British passports under those names. A private car will pick you up from here in an hour to take you to Southampton. Now, when you dock in New York, you will be met by a man with the other half of this £5 note. Here, take it, Sherlock. And I suggest disguises for you both. Anything else you can think of, Tony? Oh, the fee. Tell them about the fee.
5: Oh, yes, yes. $10,000, plus all expenses. More if you need it. And a bonus when the guilty parties are caught and convicted. Now, here are wallets for you both. $1,000 in each of them in U.S. currency, tens and twenties. Mycroft tells me this should be satisfactory.
3: Oh, quite satisfactory.
5: Fine. Now, I must urge you to hurry.
3: We shall see you back here in 1 hour.
5: Thank you, Mr. Holmes, but I won't be here. In fact, I never was here.
6: And so it was we began our journey to America. And Holmes would put to use his most extraordinary deductive skills as the world's first and finest consulting detective. Aboard the Scotland, Holmes and I occupied adjoining staterooms lavish enough for the idle rich. But Holmes was anything but idle. While I sampled a few of the sweets from the going-away basket, Holmes got to work on the threatening letters. He sniffed them, sighted down the folds, made notes on his notepad, and long before we could feel the swells of the English Channel beneath us, he leaned back in his chair with an air of finality.
3: Well, here is what Ambassador Caldwell gave me. See what you make of them.
6: Half a dozen envelopes.
3: 5, to be exact. Rather special envelopes, wouldn't you say?
6: Well, they seem to be all alike, small and square.
3: Go ahead, read what's in them.
6: It's a typewritten message. Capital burns until McKinley repents. Repents of what?
3: Oh, his trade policies, perhaps. Or that business about Catholics. Read on.
6: What's this one say? Where will we strike first?
3: Yes, that would have been their first one, probably.
6: Listen to this. McKinley makes us all slaves. Mongrel dogs will not rule. What vicious mind did this?
3: And there's a final one there.
6: Washington is about to burn.
3: Yes. So, any clues, Watson?
6: From these little lines? Yes. And how the world can you find any clues in them?
3: Our adversary is a bit of a trickster. He's given us clues to a puzzle.
6: Well, I can't see them.
3: Perhaps you're looking too hard.
6: In what way?
3: Well, forget what the words mean. Of course, you noticed there were 5 notes.
6: Yes.
3: And there were 5 words in each note.
6: That's right, there were.
3: And the envelopes are 5 inches square, as is the notepaper in each envelope.
6: That is strange.
3: So, what is the significance of the number 5? Or has the sender deliberately misdirected us? I'm afraid we may not know until we're standing on the ground in Washington. And by then, it may be too late.

0: Before we set out from Baker Street, Holmes, who is a master of theatrical makeup, had provided us with some disguises from his wardrobe of costumes, wigs, and makeup. So we climbed into the motor car with me wearing eyeglasses, a mustache, and a small tuft of chin whiskers, and Holmes in a gray wig and bushy eyebrows and a bulbous nose. He insisted that we wear our disguises even while in our staterooms, although I was keen to be rid of mine.
1: No, we must hold to a strategy while aboard ship. I am Isaiah Jacobs, a rich old factory owner traveling to New York to look over some properties. And you are John Rice. So, who is John Rice?
0: A publisher.
1: Yes, why a publisher?
0: Because I know all about publishing.
1: Good, good. And what do you publish?
0: Novels and short stories.
1: And name some of your titles.
0: Well, there's... Oh, well, look here, I haven't made them up yet.
1: And who are some of your authors?
0: Oh, dash it all, I don't know, Holmes. I just came up with a notion this minute.
1: Well, then I would advise spending some time inventing answers to any question a fellow passenger might ask concerning your publishing business.
0: Yes, I see what you mean. Oh, I say, are we pretending we're strangers to each other?
1: We came aboard as strangers, but I think we should become acquainted. Perhaps at dinner tonight.
0: Holmes and I dined at the 8 o'clock sitting. Holmes was in his gray wig, bending over his food, smacking his lips, hands shaking, spilling food, a pitiable sort of chap, even to his eyes, which he had turned red by dropping salt water into them just before he left for the dining salon. After the introductions, our table mates ignored him. But I, on the other hand, seemed to attract a good deal of conversation from a nervous-looking spinster on my right and a corpulent man named Cosgrove on my left.
2: A publisher, you say, Rice? Have I read anything you printed?
0: Well, are you a physician by any chance, Mr. Cosgrove?
2: Me? No.
0: Ah, well, you see, my firm publishes medical books.
3: Medical books, did you say? I adore medical books.
0: Do you?
3: Well, I've found ever so many diseases and conditions described in medical books. They've been a great help. I'm not well, you know.
0: Oh, I'm sorry to hear that.
3: My doctor prescribed a long ocean voyage. In actual fact, I really have no interest in America. They say there are diseases in America that European doctors have never heard of. I should hate to be sick in some foreign land, wouldn't you? So when I get to New York...
0: Her name was Miss Bell, and when she wasn't talking about her ailments in my right ear, Cosgrove droned on in my left ear about something his son had written.
4: So I sent him to Oxford because I couldn't think what else to do with him. And then out of the blue, he hands me this manuscript. It's original and clever. All about this private detective. Something along the lines of Sherlock Holmes. Only better. Deucedly clever plot. I could tell you the story if you'd like to hear it. Or are you interested in detective stories?
0: Well, I... Yes, I suppose you could...
5: The old fellow's choking on something.
3: Oh, no, I can't stand it. I knew I should have eaten in my room.
0: Perhaps I can help. Just let me get over to him. Can you swallow?
5: That's blasted chicken bone stuck in my throat. Got to get rid of it.
3: Oh!
0: I'll help you, sir. Let me help you to the rail.
4: That's right. He needs to chuck it up.
3: Get him! Get him away, someone! Waiter!
4: You need any help, right?
0: No, Mr. Crossbow. Thank you. I think I can manage. Come along, old fellow. Please excuse us, ladies and gentlemen.
5: Stupid cooks pay a fortune for a passage and then choke the first night out.
0: Hold on, we're almost to the door to the promenade
5: Just
0: deck.
5: Let me get to the rail.
1: And that will do, Watson. Cosgrove didn't follow, and the young lady is probably fainted by now.
0: Then you weren't actually choking. Blazes, Holmes, you certainly convinced me.
1: I had to get away from Cosgrove. I didn't like the way the conversation was going.
0: Really? Well, I think I could have managed
1: it. No, he's one to watch.
0: But the remainder of our voyage passed uneventfully. Holmes could hardly put up with his enforced idleness, being at sea and out of touch with the world. And as for me, I made friends among some of the passengers, even that persistent fellow Cosgrove. On our last day out...
2: Nothing like a turn round the deck after breakfast, eh, Rice?
0: Oh, quite. Very invigorating.
2: Ever been to America before?
0: No.
2: Business or holiday?
0: Oh, on holiday.
2: Traveling alone, then?
0: Yes.
2: Do be sure to take in Washington, D.C. Quite a lovely city. Entirely different from New York. Nicely laid out. Designed by a Frenchman, you know.
0: Is that so?
2: Not like London. Roads going every which way. A very orderly place. Never any trouble getting about. You'll like it. Well, must pop into my cabin. See you at lunch. Cheerio.
1: Well, Watson, as soon as we're down this gangplank, we should be met by Mycroft's agent with the other half of this £5 note.
0: Yes, and I can take off these itching stage whiskers.
1: You wore them nobly, old friend, for a good cause. I only hope we can justify Mycroft's careful planning.
0: Did he plan all this? Or was it the American embassy, do you think?
1: No, it was all Mycroft. No one matches his thoroughness, his mastery of detail.
0: Holmes, look. Huh? Standing at the foot of the gangplank is that Boer Cosgrove. All we need is for him to put sand into the works.
1: Well, play your role, Watson. Mycroft's man will no doubt be watching us and won't reveal himself until it's safe.
6: Well, Mr. Jacobs, glad to see you on your feet.
5: Well, I won't be on them any longer than it takes to get into a cab.
4: I see they're all motorized in New York. That's what we mean in Leed and London, isn't it? Send Dobbin out to pasture. Isn't that right, Mr. Rice?
0: Oh, I don't know. Well, perhaps we'll meet again, Mr. Cosgrove. We're expecting to be met by someone, and...
4: That's funny. I'm looking for someone myself. Someone with the other half of this fiver.
1: How like him. How very like Mycroft. He sent you along on the ship.
0: Good heavens. You?
4: I had to keep you out of trouble, didn't I? Come, gentlemen. We have a train to catch.
7: Welcome to the States, Mr. Holmes, Dr. Watson. My name's Delaney, Senior Agent, United States Secret Service. I'll bring you up to date on the situation in Washington.
1: Yes, please do.
7: You have the first five letters?
1: Yes.
7: Three more have been sent since then. Two more suspicious building fires. And a natural gas explosion that we're pretty certain was no accident.
0: Good heavens.
7: Papers are demanding action, and the citizens are living in terror. Nobody can tell where this bunch will strike next. We can't protect every building in Washington.
1: Well, let me see those letters.
7: Here they are, just the way we got.
1: McKinley, you must act now.
0: Five words again.
1: Your time is running out.
7: We take this as a direct threat against the president himself. Now, here's the latest. This one arrived last night.
1: Close borders, raise tariffs now. Ah, this is the first one that specifies a real objective.
7: We're certain now that it's a group like the Know-Nothings. And we know they got the force and their will to use it.
1: Is the president protected?
7: The president and his family are safely out of town, and the White House and the Capitol buildings are under a 24-hour guard by the Army.
1: Is there a book on this train that gives facts and figures about the Capitol?
7: I think so. What do you need?
1: Statistics, Mr. Delaney. We're dealing with an intellect who is pitting his mental ability against the forces of order. At the next train stop, wire ahead and have a map and reference books on Washington buildings and landmarks available for me the moment we arrive.
0: When the train pulled into the station in Washington, D.C., we were met by a group of plainclothes officers. In the motor car, they handed Holmes the material he had ordered. The car drove through broad streets and brought us to an impressive hotel, which we entered by a back entrance. And a lift took us to a suite of rooms on the third floor, which became our command post. Delaney and his men stood by.
1: We are looking for an important building with an address on a Fifth Street or Fifth Avenue. At an address with fives in it. Take this visitor's guide and see what you can find while I look through this encyclopedia.
7: I know most of our federal buildings, but I can't think of one that stands on Fifth.
1: Well, there must be one. This devil has been leading us to it, and this is the day he will do his worst. The fifth day of the fifth month. The answer must be here somewhere. The key is five. Five blocks, five stories, five... Ah, wait a minute. Yes, I know where they will strike and when. At 5:55. Hurry, it's 5:30 now. We have just 25 minutes.
0: Go where?
1: The Washington Monument.
0: We were driven to the mall where the great slender obelisk loomed in the spring twilight. A uniformed guard strolled round the base of the tower.
1: How does one get to the top?
7: There's a steam-powered elevator. The works are in the basement of the tower.
1: And what fires the steam boiler?
7: A gas line. Good Lord, you don't suppose. Come on, I've got the master keys.
1: Ah, it looks as if the door is standing ajar.
7: That's inexcusable.
0: Well, what's that putrid smell?
7: Oh, it's gas, all right.
1: There's someone in there.
8: We're coming.
0: It's a woman. Let me get in there. She's in terrible danger if she inhales those fumes. Miss, I'm going to carry you out of here.
9: I can't breathe. Help me.
0: I'll carry you out. All right, now, put your...

0: so I was.
1: Most kind of you.
0: But make no mistake. I believe in keeping foreign meddlers out, and you, Mr. Holmes, are a foreign meddler. I admire you, but I despise you.
2: What a speech. You must also be an actress.
0: Oh, yes. There were four of us playing roles on that ship. Cosgrove, you, and Holmes, and a poor, delicate spinster lady in ill health. I took the same boat to England with a diplomatic courier who brought you my letters, Mr. Holmes, and booked passage back to the States on the Scotland to keep an eye on you. Oh, I did so want to blow up the Washington Monument. I had the gas fittings off just as you interrupted me.
1: Oh, you knew our plans to hire Mr. Holmes. We'll find who was leaking our secrets. In the meantime, my men will take you into custody, Miss Racine.
3: Come on, miss.
1: Holmes, how in the devil did you know they planned to blow up the monument?
4: Reading the material you gave me, I learned that the Washington Monument is exactly 555 feet 5 inches high. The pyramid-shaped observation room at the top rises 55 feet. It had to be the Washington Monument they targeted. Quite logical, really, when you think about it.
5: And that is the story I call The Secret of the Fives. Holmes and I booked passage on the next first-class steamship back to England, and there was another fascinating case waiting when we got there. But I'll tell you that story when next we meet.
6: The Secret of the Fives was written by Jim French. The Further Adventures of Sherlock Holmes feature John Gilbert as Holmes and Lawrence Albert as Dr. Watson. In our cast were Frank Buxton as Mycroft Holmes, Paul Herlinger as the American Ambassador, John Kirkland as Cosgrove, Joy Rinaldi as Miss Bell, and Russell Johnson as the Secret Service Man. The program was directed by Pat French. The characters of Sherlock Holmes and Dr. Watson were created by Sir Arthur Conan Doyle and appear in novels and stories by him. The use of these characters in this dramatization is by arrangement with the estate of Dame Jean Conan Doyle. This is John Patrick Lowry speaking.

I don't know if I'm getting better when I wanna be by myself. I don't know if I'm changing or just rotting on the shelf. I don't know if I'm getting better when

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dad's name will live forever in the Stockman's Hall of Fame. He was known throughout the top end where the ringers knew his name as the one who made the Wayfield spur for horsemen years ago that they also proudly wore from the Gulf to the overflow.

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With a mighty surge they thunder from

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1: Whoa, Bullocks. 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

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And the doctor looked over at my mum, and the doctor said, "Mrs. Brand, I'm very, very, very sorry to have to tell you this, but your young boy Adam, he's always gonna be a rev head."

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The orders that she gave him really kept him on the trot.

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She was mobile once again, and as she learned to master it, she forgot about her pain. The furniture was chipped and bruised, there was glass around the floor, and half the bottom panels were knocked out of the doors. It needed modifying, Uncle knew what steps to take. He welded on a pedal that she could use for brakes. 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

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She gingerly climbed on it and then began to roll. Her bum hung over the rubber tube and the boil hung down the hole. Down the hall and through the door, an outside trip to take. And starting down the sloping ramp, a foot went for the brake. The chair began to pick up speed and she began to screech, for she was sitting higher now and the brake was out of reach. Well, the wheels were really humming as she hurtled down the track. She cursed for Uncle up and down and then to hell and back. She must have been doing 50 when she hit the garden gate, but a wheel caught on the gatepost and it launched her into space. She hit the ground and skidded, digging furrows in the grass, which tore the core from out the boil that she had on her rear. 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The impact with the gate had pushed her hip back into place, and just a hint of a

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1: Good morning, I'm Terry Daniel. Industry groups say the tax office's delay on its credit card ban will give small business some much-needed breathing space. The ATO won't enforce the ban until June next year, after the federal government agreed to cover surcharge costs. The opposition is calling for the ban to be scrapped entirely, arguing it's unfair on business. Andrew McKellar from the Chamber of Commerce and Industry says the group will work with the tax office to find a permanent solution.
2: We need to find a way to ensure that small business has the full flexibility going forward to meet its liabilities in relation to payments to the tax office.
1: A man's been arrested following the suspected murder of his twin brother in Perth. Officers were called to the southern suburb's home on Thursday for a welfare check. Police say the 29-year-old's body was found in the backyard, which they believe had been there for a number of days. Detective Inspector Jessica Sekiro says no charges have been laid.
3: This is a tragic incident and the family are heavily distressed and we are providing them with support.
1: The Western Australian opposition says an inquest needs to be held into the murders of the three Hawke children in Port Hedland. Margaret Hawke is serving a life sentence for killing her daughter and two sons 4 years ago. Despite renewed pressure, the Attorney General says he won't call for an inquest unless new evidence emerges. It comes as the Western Australian Ombudsman releases new details of a review of the case, including hours of police body-worn camera footage. Basil Zemplis is calling on the Premier to act.
4: If the Minister can't do it, if the Attorney General can't do it, if they can't get answers, if they're not satisfied, if they don't know how to get an inquest call, Premier, you get it done. You are our Premier. You are leading this state. Get it done. Make sure an inquest is held into this tragedy.
1: Criticism is growing over the United States' plans to live stream the execution of former Army psychiatrist Nedhal Malik Hassan. The Pentagon says broadcasting his death by firing squad will make an example of Hassan, who murdered 13 people at the Fort Hood base in 2009. Republican and Democratic senators have called the plan disgusting. Briefly in other news, two famous Renoir paintings stolen from a French museum have been recovered. Local authorities say six people have also been arrested over last month's heist. The man who hung a Palestinian flag from the Bondi Beach footbridge and allegedly made offensive hand gestures has been charged. The 53-year-old was refused bail and will front court today, charged with behaving in an offensive manner in a public place. A global study led by James Cook University has found fish might be selecting their habitats based on colour. Brightly coloured damselfish are more likely to make their home in live coral, while brown species will live in sand and bleached areas. Professor Andrew Howey says it highlights how the Great Barrier Reef could change.
5: We are getting a lot more marine heat waves associated with climate change. We're getting a lot more cyclones, and all of that is going to reduce the structure that a lot of these little fish rely on, but also the colour. Things are likely to change, and it's just about understanding how they will change. And I think colour might play a pretty big role in that.
1: This is Air National News. First up, Test cricket, and South Africa has gained the early advantage over Australia on the opening day of the Durban Test, the first in the three-match series. Sport's Graham Davis has this report.
6: When bad lights stopped play at 3:22, Australia was 6 for 187, with Renshaw on 46 and Cummins 33, having added 63 for the seventh wicket. Maddinson was a surprise recall as opener, having last played a test nearly 10 years ago and having had no first-class cricket for 18 months. He eventually played on for a 33-ball duck after Head had already fallen for nine. Labuschagne fell to the last ball before lunch for 37, and when Smith went soon after the break for 25, Australia was 4 for 84. South Africa's quicks Mulder and Jansen had each taken two wickets, and Norcia then also took a brace, removing Carey 14 and Webster 4 in the space of three deliveries. Graham Davis in Durban for Air Sport.
1: AFL News and Port Adelaide star Zach Butters has joined the Western Bulldogs on a record 9-year, $18 million deal. And in NRL News, Latrell Mitchell is refusing to be drawn on his South Sydney contract status, declaring his only concern is Australia's World Cup campaign. The 29-year-old's future is in the balance as the free agency deadline approaches, with the Perth Bears and Cowboys among the clubs reportedly hunting his signature. Australian Independent Radio News.
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1: Hello, I'm Kim Cartwright. A 29-year-old Perth man is in custody after his twin brother was found dead in their backyard. Madeline Cross reports.
2: Police were called to a home in Orillia on Thursday afternoon to do a welfare check. That's when officers found the body of a 29-year-old man in the backyard with visible injuries. Police say it's unclear how long the man has been deceased and they're treating it as a suspected homicide. His twin brother is now in police custody and receiving medical treatment. Investigations are continuing and no charges have been laid. Madeline Cross reporting.
1: Police in Melbourne's southeast have arrested a man following a fire at a factory this morning. Here's Arthur Stevens.
3: Emergency services were called out to reports of a factory fire on Valley Street in South Oakley about 3 this morning. Fireys attended the scene and put out the fire and report it caused some minor damage to the property, but there were no injuries. A 53-year-old man was picked up by police at Clayton's railway station a short time later. He'll be interviewed today and the investigation is ongoing. Arthur Stevens, Melbourne.
1: Authorities are hailing the first weekend of the New South Wales government's pill testing program a success after it uncovered a high-dose batch of MDMA. The health department is warning the pills contain up to 4 times the expected dose and could be circulating in the community. Chief Addictive Medicines Specialist Dr. Hester Wilson says the program is working both during and after festivals.
4: Staff in the testing tent were able to give advice, cut down your dose, which people did, and also they were able to put out a warning throughout the festival so people were able to change their behaviours. Now, the bottom line is people don't take ecstasy to come to harm, they take it to have fun. So they do really respond to getting evidence the substance isn't what they thought it was.
1: A judge in Mexico is preparing to deliver a verdict in the murder trial of Perth brothers Jake and Callum Robinson. The pair and their American friend Carter Rote were shot dead in a suspected robbery in 2024. The victims' families have asked for the maximum sentence to be given. Also making news, lengthy waits outside Queensland emergency departments are preventing ambulance crews getting back on the road. And thieves have targeted a warehouse in Tuscany, stealing 30,000 bottles of wine worth almost $8 million. The BBC's Joanna Keane reports.
5: One of Italy's biggest and most prestigious family-owned wineries, Marchese Antinori, was about to ship some of its most prized and expensive bottles of Tuscan Reds to customers abroad when their storage facility was broken into. At least 7 mass thieves deactivated the alarms, disabled the cameras, and used company forklifts to load thousands of cases of wine onto 2 huge trucks. The chief executive of the company said it was the largest theft in the history of Italian wineries, but added he was hopeful that police could trace the bottles.
1: The Australian Institute of Sport is slashing 10% of its workforce in a shake-up that could threaten home soil Olympic success. Despite a recent $250 million federal pledge to upgrade campus infrastructure, the commission is moving to eliminate roughly 50 specialist positions. Insiders warn the loss of experienced support staff will place severe pressure on national sports bodies. This is Air News. Zach Bates has claimed a stunning provisional pole for the 2026 Bathurst 1000 in a remarkable upset, Leonie Kay reports.
6: Bates, who entered the weekend 18th in points in his rookie supercar season with Matt Stone Racing, blazed to the only sub 2.04 second lap in the session, becoming the first driver to break into the 2.03 range in the Gen 3 era. Bates' provisional pole time was just over a tenth of a second clear of Anton Di Pasquale, with Cooper Murray completing on an all Chevrolet top 3. It was double delight for MSR, with Jack LeBrock securing his berth to today's top 10 shootout in a banner day for the Queensland squad. Supercars action begins today with practice 5 for co-drivers at 10:05 a.m. local time. Leonie Kay, Air Sport.
1: A fight back from Pat Cummins and Matt Renshaw has salvaged a tough opening day for Australia in their first test against South Africa. At stumps on day 1, the Baggy Greens 6 for 187. In AFL, Zach Jack Butters says he's looking forward to playing alongside Marcus Bontempelli in a new-look Western Bulldogs midfield. The 26-year-old has joined the Doggies on a landmark 9-year deal, with Port Adelaide accepting pick 5 in the draft as compensation. Butters says he's always wanted to team up with Bontempelli.
7: He's been an inspiration of mine, yeah, since I was a kid, and probably more so the more I got to know him, not just this year, but along the journey and playing against him. And you're trying to be the best, so you're trying to learn off the best, and he's definitely one of them.
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10: I'm Jo Profke, and this is Boona weather for October the 10th. And the current temperature is 16 degrees, and we're reaching a high of 28 today. Partly cloudy with a medium chance of showers, with a possible storm in the afternoon evening. The 3-day forecast, Sunday and Monday, with similar conditions, partly cloudy with slight chance of showers and a chance of a thunderstorm, with a high of 33 and a low of 13. Sunday, Monday with a high of 34 and a low of 15. And Tuesday, very high chance of showers with a chance of an afternoon evening thunderstorm, with a high of 30 and a low of 17.
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Good morning. It's Saturday Brekkie with Joe, live from the studios of RIM FM 100.1 Community Radio. And I wanted to bring you some joy this morning on this lovely Saturday morning. And that was Joy by Apollo 100. And it's International Mental Health Day today to raise awareness of mental health and issues around the world. And music, yes, music helps mental health by changing brain chemistry, lowering stress hormones, and providing a healthy outlet for difficult emotion. So I'm hoping that today's music will make you happy, will bring joy to your life. And let's have a bit of Three Dog Night with Joy to the World. Here it is.

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We're cruising into the weekend with Van Morrison. That was Moondance, and that was all about October, which we are in at the moment. And what have we got? Oh, yes. Now, if you want to share the joy of music with me today, please give me a call on 54631228 and request a song. I'd love to play the music you would love to hear. And the next song we have for you is Stevie Wonder, You Are the Sunshine of My Life. And you really are.

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1: 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And the next song I have for you is Glen Campbell, By the Time I Get to Phoenix.

Love that song. Now, did you know that Glen Campbell was engaged briefly in the early 80s to Tanya Tucker, who just happens to be celebrating a birthday today and born 1958. So this is Lizzie and the Rain Man. Hopefully this Rain Man might bring us some more rain. That'd be great, wouldn't it? Here it is.

I'm very excited this morning because it's raining birthdays today. The 10th of the 10th is a popular day for birthdays, that's for sure. So the first one I have, this is going out to Scott. Happy birthday, Scott. Love your wife and kids. And this song is Cross My Heart by George Strait. Enjoy, Scott.

Happy birthday, Scott. Love, wife and kids, and from Rim FM 100.1. Okay, next is Denise Fenske. Happy birthday, Denise. Hope you have a day filled with love and laughter. Love, Betty, George, Glennis, and all your bingo friends. Now, I couldn't find the song that you were after, so I hope you like this one, Denise. This is You Can't Make Old Friends, Kenny Rogers and Dolly Parton.

the jackpot. Okay, that's that one. Okay, next we got, very special person, Betty Wilson. So we've got happy birthday always from George and Michelle, and they wanted anything for you. So I've chosen a John Denver. I don't think you can go wrong with John Denver. And it's Sunshine on My Shoulder. And this is for you, Betty.

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And that was from George and Michelle. And Michelle's got another song for you. Betty, oh, you're a popular lady today. And this song, I thought this was a very appropriate song to play. This is JJ Heller and A Mother Like You. And this is coming from Michelle. Happy birthday, Mum. Love you. Here it is.

0: Happy birthday, Betty. And that was Happy Birthday, Mum. Love you from Michelle. And happy birthday from Room FM as well. And all birthday calls for this week will go into Friday's draw for your chance to win a cake from our sponsor, Sugarloaf Bakery.
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1: Remember that one birthday call per person will go into a monthly draw for a bistro voucher to the value of $40. This will be drawn on the last Friday morning of each month and is courtesy of our sponsor, Boona Tavern. For bookings, phone 54631 double.

Yes, and would you believe I have an anniversary as well? And this is going out to a very special couple, Edna and Mick, and happy 60th wedding anniversary. Well done. Well done, guys. And I couldn't, there was a, they requested a song, Wedding, but there were so many wedding songs I didn't know what to pick. So I went with Randy Travis, and this is a beautiful song, so I hope you like this, Edna and Mick, and it's Forever, Ever, Amen.

0: happy and a 60th anniversary to Edna and Mick, and that's from RIM FM 100.1. I hope you have a lovely day today. And well, the anniversary calls for this week will go into Friday's draw for your chance to win a coffee and a muffin from our sponsor, Sandy Lee Kitchen.
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0: 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And I have a request, and this is from Alan Kalbar, and this is going out to Daryl and Robbie, and he requested a Pete Smith song, and this is Call of Mount Lindsay. Here it is.

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1: Hello, I'm Kim Cartwright. A 29-year-old Perth man is in custody after his twin brother was found dead in their backyard. Madeline Cross reports.
2: Police were called to a home in Orillia on Thursday afternoon to do a welfare check. That's when officers found the body of a 29-year-old man in the backyard with visible injuries. Police say it's unclear how long the man has been deceased and they're treating it as a suspected homicide. His twin brother is now in police custody and receiving medical treatment. Investigations are continuing and no charges have been laid. Madeline Cross reporting.
1: Police in Melbourne's southeast have arrested a man following a fire at a factory this morning. Here's Arthur Stevens.
3: Emergency services were called out to reports of a factory fire on Valley Street in South Oakley about 3 this morning. Fireys attended the scene and put out the fire and report it caused some minor damage to the property, but there were no injuries. A 53-year-old man was picked up by police at Clayton Railway Station a short time later. He'll be interviewed today and the investigation is ongoing. Arthur Stevens, Melbourne.
1: Authorities are hailing the first weekend of the New South Wales government's pill testing program a success after it uncovered a high-dose batch of MDMA. The health department is warning the pills contain up to 4 times the expected dose and could be circulating in the community. Chief Addictive Medicines Specialist Dr. Hester Wilson says the program is working both during and after festivals.
4: Staff in the testing tent were able to give advice, cut down your dose, which people did, and also they were able to put out a warning throughout the festival so people were able to change their behaviours. Now, the bottom line is people don't take ecstasy to come to harm, they take it to have fun. So they do really respond to getting evidence the substance isn't what they thought it was.
1: A judge in Mexico is preparing to deliver a verdict in the murder trial of Perth brothers Jake and Callum Robinson. The pair and their American friend Carter Rhode were shot dead in a suspected robbery in 2024. The victims' families have asked for the maximum sentence to be given. Also making news, lengthy waits outside Queensland emergency departments are preventing ambulance crews getting back on the road. And thieves have targeted a warehouse in Tuscany, stealing 30,000 bottles of wine worth almost $8 million. The BBC's Joanna Keane reports.
5: One of Italy's biggest and most prestigious family-owned wineries, Marchese Antinori, was about to ship some of its most prized and expensive bottles of Tuscan Reds to customers abroad when their storage facility was broken into. At least 7 mass thieves deactivated the alarms, disabled the cameras, and used company forklifts to load thousands of cases of wine onto 2 huge trucks. The chief executive of the company said it was the largest theft in the history of Italian wineries, but added he was hopeful that police could trace the bottles.
1: The Australian Institute of Sport is slashing 10% of its workforce in a shake-up that could threaten home soil Olympic success. Despite a recent $250 million federal pledge to upgrade campus infrastructure, the commission is moving to eliminate roughly 50 specialist positions. Insiders warn the loss of experienced support staff will place severe pressure on national sports bodies. This is Air News. Zach Bates has claimed a stunning provisional poll for the 2026 Bathurst 1000 in a remarkable upset, Leonie Kay reports.
6: Bates, who entered the weekend 18th in points in his rookie supercar season with Matt Stone Racing, blazed to the only sub 2.04 second lap in the session, becoming the first driver to break into the 2.03 range in the Gen 3 era. Bates' provisional pole time was just over a tenth of a second clear of Anton Di Pasquale, with Cooper Murray completing on an all Chevrolet top three. It was double delight for MSR, with Jack LeBrock securing his berth to today's top 10 shootout in a banner day for the Queensland squad. Supercars action begins today with practice 5 for co-drivers at 10:05 a.m. local time. Leonie Kay, Air Sport.
1: A fight back from Pat Cummins and Matt Renshaw has salvaged a tough opening day for Australia in their first test against South Africa. At stumps on day one, the Baggy Greens 6 for 187. In AFL, Zach Jack Butters says he's looking forward to playing alongside Marcus Fontempelli in a new-look Western Bulldogs midfield. The 26-year-old has joined the Doggies on a landmark 9-year deal, with Port Adelaide accepting pick 5 in the draft as compensation. Butters says he's always wanted to team up with Fontempelli.
7: He's been an inspiration of mine, yeah, since I was a kid, and probably more so the more I got to know him, not just this year, but along the journey and playing against him. And you're trying to be the best, so you're trying to learn off the best, and he's definitely one of them.
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10: Current temperature in Boona is 22 degrees, reaching a high of 28, partly cloudy with a medium chance of shower and a possible storm afternoon or evening. Sunday is partly cloudy, slight chance of showers with a chance of a thunderstorm, high 33 and lower 13. Monday, partly cloudy with a slight chance of showers and a chance of a thunderstorm, high 34 and lower 15. And Tuesday, very high chance of showers, chance of a afternoon, evening thunderstorm with a high 30 and a lower 17.
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And that, of course, was the legendary John Farnham with Touch of Paradise. And it's International Mental Health Day today, so let's find the joy in music. And this is a request going out to Wayne and Robin, and this is Mamas and the Papas, California Dreaming.

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And, you know, you've got to do whatever makes you happy. So the nitty-gritty dirt band, like fishing in the dark. So here it is.

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2: 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Now, I want you not to worry about the thing at the moment. You know, mental health day, so stop worrying. Just enjoy life. And this is the Beach Boys, Don't Worry Baby, and we've got a three-peat coming up, so it's all about worry. Here it is.

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2: 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And the song that we played before, the sponsors, that was Keith Urban with Ain't Got A... Oh, I think he was worrying about nothing. So don't worry about it. Just enjoy the music today. And it is Mental Health Day today. And this is Steve Winwood with Higher Love.

Confucius say, music produces a kind of pleasure with human nature cannot do without. Well, I definitely can't do without it. And this is a request going out to Wayne and Robin. This is a beauty. This is Phil Collins, In the Air Tonight.

And it's 15 minutes to 9 o'clock and you're listening to Room FM 100.1 Community Radio. Thank you very much for Wayne and Robin for that great song. And the next song I have for you is just for you and me. It's Chicago. Here it is.

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And they say music is the essence to what gives you memories. And the longer a song has existed in our lives, the more memories we have of it. So I hope I can bring back some memories to you. And why don't we go a bit to Waterloo Sunset by the Kinks. This is a great song. Hope you enjoy it.

And if you're looking for something to do tonight at the Boona Country Music Club, and at 7 p.m. the Boona Club Golf Club guest is Scott Anderson. Scott will be entertaining guests and visitors with a great mix of classic country and easy listening songs and music. The Boona Country Music Club members also be entertaining with many country and popular songs. Admission adults is $8, school children free, meals are available, bookings are essential. Phone Robin on 5463 1920. Hopefully there's some spaces left for you if you want to go tonight. And let's play Chris Stapleton, I Think I'm in Love with You.

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1: Hello, I'm Kim Cartwright. Three Mexican men have been found guilty of murdering Australian brothers Jake and Callum Robinson and their American friend Carter Rote during a surfing trip in 2024. The victims' parents sat through 5 weeks of evidence in Mexico before a judge handed down the guilty verdicts for aggravated homicide and violent robbery. The court heard the three tourists were shot and their bodies dumped in a well after resisting a robbery for their vehicle's tyres. A man remains in custody after allegedly pretending to fire a shotgun on a pedestrian bridge above Bondi Beach. Sophie Clark reports.
2: Police were called to Campbell Parade after complaints about offensive behaviour at the site of last year's Bondi terror attack. Witnesses reported the suspect unfurling a Palestinian flag over the footbridge while repeatedly mimicking the motion of firing a shotgun at passers-by below. Police seized the flag and took the 53-year-old into custody, charging him with behaving in an offensive manner in a public place. He's been refused bail and will face court today. Sophie Clark reporting.
1: The opposition will introduce a bill to federal parliament forcing the tax office to permanently reverse its credit card ban. The ATO has postponed the move until the end of the financial year following outrage from the business community. Shadow Treasurer Tim Wilson says Labor has been all over the shop on the issue.
3: You had Penny Wong out there saying they didn't have the power to get the ATO to act. Yesterday you had Andrew Charlton, the Cabinet Secretary, out there arguing that they agreed with the government, with the ATO decision. Now the Treasurer has come in, rebuked Wong, rebuked Andrew Charlton.
1: A Perth man is waking up in custody after his twin brother's body was discovered in a backyard in the suburb of Orelia. The 29-year-old was arrested after a third family member made the discovery. Detective Acting Superintendent Jessica Securo says investigations into the incident are ongoing.
4: I can confirm that the male did have some obvious injuries. However, the exact nature of those injuries I'm unable to go into at this stage.
1: Over Easter, a man's been arrested after a body was found in Melbourne's north. The discovery made inside a home in Carlton. A 60-year-old man was arrested nearby and is speaking with police. A South Australian man has been refused bail in Sydney after an alleged carjacking in the CBD. 36-year-old Jose Starry allegedly made off with a Mazda after stealing it from a woman on Pitt Street on Thursday night. He allegedly crashed into a rideshare vehicle outside the Queen Victoria building and hit a pedestrian, injuring a woman in her 50s. The case will return to court on Wednesday next week. A Queensland study has found fish on the Great Barrier Reef may be choosing their habitats based on colour. Marine biologists at James Cook University found yellow damselfish were more attracted to live coral than their brown counterparts. Professor Andrew Hoey says it's an exciting development.
5: If we've got these brightly coloured fish associating with live corals and live branching and live what we call mounding corals, what happens when we start to lose those corals? And so when we get a bleaching event or a cyclone, we not only lose the structure associated with those corals, but we lose the colour.
1: This is AIR National News. South Africa gained the early advantage over Australia on the opening day of the Durban Test, the first in the three-match series, as AIR Sports' Graham Davis reports.
6: When bad light stopped play at 3:22, Australia was 6 for 187, with Renshaw on 46 and Cummins 33, having added 63 for the seventh wicket. Maddinson was a surprise recall as opener, having last played a test nearly 10 years ago and having had no first-class cricket for 18 months. He eventually played on for a 33-ball duck after Head had already fallen for 9. Labuschagne fell to the last ball before lunch for 37, and when Smith went soon after the break for 25, Australia was 4 for 84. South Africa's quicks Mulder and Jansen had each taken 2 wickets, and Norcia then also took a brace, removing Carey 14 and Webster 4 in the space of 3 deliveries. Graham Davis in Durban for AIR Sport.
1: In NRL, Latrell Mitchell is refusing to be drawn on his South Sydney contract status, declaring his only concern is Australia's World Cup campaign. The 29-year-old's future is in the balance as the free agency deadline approaches, with the Perth Bears and Cowboys among the clubs reportedly hunting his signature. Meanwhile, Chief Executive of the Perth Bears, Anthony Disekli, has quit the new NRL club just 5 months before they play their first official game. Also in sport, Camaro driver Zach Bates has set a Gen 3 Supercars lap record at Bathurst to gain provisional pole. In NBL, Jack Jumpers beat the Hawks by 10. Australian Independent Radio News.
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1: Boona weather, reaching a high of 28, partly cloudy with a medium chance of showers and a possible storm afternoon, evening. On the three-day forecast, is going to be possible storm each afternoon, so we'll just wait and see for that one. And we're reaching a high of 33 tomorrow and a low of 13. And Monday is a high of 34 and a low of 15. And Tuesday, with a very high chance of showers, which we hope so, it's a high of 30 and a low of 17. And the current temperature is 24 degrees.
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Grooving into the weekend on the third hour of Brekkie with Joe, and that was Earth, Wind and Fire with the with Grooving in, they were. And what have we got? Don't forget to give us a request on 54631228 if you want to hear some music. Let me know what you want to hear. And the next song I have for you, it's International Mental Health Day today, so it's to raise awareness of mental health issues around the world. And so we have Don't Back Down by Tom Petty. Here it is.

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And Boona Fruit Supply is situated at the corner of Railway and High Streets, Boona, so call in and check out the specials for this week. 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And I had a call from Noel, and Noel's still standing, which is, I'm very happy, and so is Elton John. So here it is, Elton John, I'm still standing.

And the Boona Country Markets are on at this very moment till 12 noon. So get down to Springley Park, Coronation Drive, Boona, and grab a bargain. And the next song I have for you is, this is from Chook, and it's going out to John and Lindsay. And I couldn't find the Johnny Little one, but I've got the Johnny Ashcroft, which is a great song too. The Little Boy Lost. This is for you, Chook, John, and Lindsay. Yeah.

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You've been listening to A Brekkie with Joe. I hope you're enjoying the music this morning. And to take us out to the news, we've got The Boxer by Simon and Garfunkel.

0: Radio Rem FM 100.1 News is brought to you by our sponsor, Furniture Court and Beds R Us in Boona, Bow Desert and Ipswich. 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
1: Hello, I'm Kim Cartwright. A judge in Mexico has found three men guilty for the murders of Australian surfers Jake and Callum Robinson and their American friend Carter Rhode. The victims' parents held hands in the courtroom as the trio were convicted of aggravated homicide, armed robbery and vehicle theft. The court heard the surfers were shot and their bodies dumped in a well after resisting an attempt to steal their car tyres. A sentencing hearing is expected in the coming days, with all three men facing life behind bars. Local press editor Vicente Calderon telling Today, it's a relief to see a result so quickly.
2: Some justice has been achieved, but we would like to see this diligence applied to this case.